transistor, but you could say he invented the personal computer. And then Steve Jobs took it from 1 to 100. This composer invented 20th century French piano music. Then Maurice Ravel and Claude Debussy took it and ran with it. 0 to 1, coming up this hour.

flautist Jean-Pierre Rampal, violist Tasso Adamopoulos with the Trio Pasquier, the Flute Quintet by Mozart. Did Mozart hate the flute or didn't he? He once wrote to his dad that he, quote, couldn't bear the instrument. On the other hand, it'd be weird to write a quintet for an instrument that he despised. Hi, I'm Jake Armerding. So glad to be with you. Glad to be listening to music together. Well, to get to Maurice Ravel and Claude Debussy, when it comes to pianistic technique, you gotta go through this guy, Emmanuel Chabrier, first. He was the forerunner of this idea where the piano, pianoforte as it was called at the time, could be treated almost like an orchestra. He kind of reinvented a way of looking at the piano and what it could do. Here's some of the best evidence of that. It's the Boré Fantasque.

0: Naima Yurvi, leading the Orchestre de la Suisse Romande, performing the Boré Fantasque by Emmanuel Chabrier. We're on a gallop through the streets of Birmingham, coming up next.
1: Hi, I'm Julie Amacher. There's still time for you to join me in Italy this October for a feast of the senses. Our first stop is the Italian food capital, Bologna. Then we'll walk in the footsteps of Verdi, Puccini, and Rossini. We'll explore the masterworks by Da Vinci, Michelangelo, and Botticelli. We'll also relish the romance of Italy's Lake District. And did I mention music? See all the delicious details at npr.org/travel.
0: Programming is supported by the singers and conductor Matthew Culleton, launching their 23rd concert season this fall with the music of Morten Lauridsen and Caroline Shaw. 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It's a carefree summer Friday right here. Composer Franz Schubert liked a good galop. It's a French word that looks like gallop. There's a P at the end, as of course you know, in French you don't pronounce the last letter. Unless the following word starts with a vowel. That's just a little trivia to pull out at parties for you. That's more or less exactly what it is. It's a gallop. It's a race to the finish line. And you'll hear it in the finale of this piece, Schubert's Symphony No. 2.

0: Edward Gardiner leading the City of Birmingham Symphony Orchestra, racing through the galop to conclude the Symphony No. 2 by Franz Schubert. A song from a timbalero, coming up next.
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0: A splendid mess is how one biographer describes the relationship between Clara Schumann and Johannes Brahms. They were two points on the original love triangle of classical music. Brahms and the Schumanns. That's the program this Sunday. A concert at the Lakes Area Music Festival in Brainerd, you just heard about, featuring Brahms' fiery Hungarian dances, followed by Clara Schumann's Piano Concerto and Robert Schumann's Symphony No. 2. Here's music from Cuban-American composer, jazz trumpeter, pianist, and timbalero, Arturo Sandoval. A timbalero, as of course you know, is one who plays timbales, shallow, single-headed drums with a metal casing. Sandoval wrote this next piece for a dear friend, the harpist Yolanda Condonasis. She released a project called 5 Minutes for Earth. This was an extra track from that. It's called Wildflower, Yolanda's Song. That's how she knew it was for her.

a piece by Arturo Sandoval called Wildflower, Yolanda's Song, written for and performed by Yolanda Candanasas. I'm guessing that must be a pretty nice feeling. Athiga Backer-Grøndahl, one of the cornerstones of Norwegian classical music, wrote more than 400 pieces for piano, voice, choir, and orchestra. Oh, and by the way, she did it while raising three kids, which is, as they say, not nothing. Here's her Summer Song from Fantasy Pieces, performed by the Iceland Symphony Orchestra.

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I got in the car today and the thermometer said 103. I think that was a little ambitious because it was sitting in the sun, but still, you know, hot. And then I looked up just a second later. In front of me was a tree and I saw a leaf fall, just fall off the tree, like autumn style. And it was midsummer and autumn contained in the same moment. Everything ends. Even this heat will end someday. Clouding up tonight, some patchy smoke, lows around 70 degrees. Partly sunny tomorrow, more patchy smoke, highs in the upper 80s. Cloudy skies tomorrow night, patchy smoke through the night, chance of thunderstorms, lows in the mid-60s.

What are you growing in your garden these days? Maybe you keep it simple, flowers and herbs, or maybe you're growing food for your family or other families. The zucchini plants are just coming ripe. Have you ever tried growing a black hole? How about quarks and fractals? The American landscape architect Charles Jenks designed a garden in Scotland named the different parts after different cosmological concepts. And that garden inspired this music. Songs for Outer Space, coming up. Manos Hadjidakis is regarded as one of the greatest Greek composers ever. That must be nice. Here's his piece, The Sweet Smell of Jasmine, performed by one of his best interpreters, the guitarist Elena Papandreou.

Hi, I'm Jake Armbruding. Glad to be with you. Glad to be listening to music together. The great Florence Price wrote this next piece for a musician named Memory Midget. Now, this was a woman who could not be stopped. She started out as a classically trained pianist, actually studied with Price, then became a successful jazz pianist and vocalist, performing with Billie Holiday. Then she was in a car crash, had to change careers. She went back to school, got her bachelor's in psych and a master's degree in public health, taught high school, finally wound up chief administrator for the Department of Public Health in San Francisco. And what have I been doing with my life? That is fantastic. Here's a piece called Summer Moon.

The Solemn Quartet, Summer Moon by Florence Price. Have you ever tried growing a black hole, or maybe some quarks? The architect Charles Jenks wrote a book called The Garden of Cosmic Speculation after a landscape garden that he designed in Scotland, and he named the parts after different cosmological and scientific concepts. Then composer Michael Gandolfi comes along and writes a bunch of short pieces based on the book. Soliton Waves, Black Hole Terrace, The Quark Walk, The Universe Cascade, The Zero Room, Fractal Terrace, and the one you and I are about to hear, The Garden of the Senses Suite. You want to try to get access to your inner outer space nerd for this one.

0: Robert Spano leading the Atlanta Symphony Orchestra featuring some birds. The Garden of the Senses Suite from The Garden of Cosmic Speculation by Michael Gandolfi. The Land of the Arctic Sun, coming up next.
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0: Coming up Friday evening at 8, don't miss the live broadcast of the Minnesota Orchestra with special guest Chris Thiele, mandolin revolutionary. He really is something to see. I ran into him once at a jam session, and he played my mandolin, and he didn't like it. He said it hurt his fingers. But he's all better now, and he's got a new autobiographical project called Attention, and he'll be performing that with the help of the orchestra Friday at 8.

0: 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William Schumann plays William Billings, coming up.
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0: If you're up late tonight feeling like a free trip to Germany, catch Global Encore. It's our rebroadcast of a live concert from some far-flung corner of the world. Coming up tonight at midnight, it's the Adagio for String Orchestra by Cindy McTee, performed by the Berlin Radio Symphony Orchestra, led by Leonard Slotkin, recorded just a few months back in May at the Philharmonie in Berlin. 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

0: The Dallas Symphony Orchestra performing the New England Triptych by William Schumann, based on the work of William Billings. Andrew Litton on the podium. It rained for about 90 seconds today, and I enjoyed every one of those seconds. I opened the windows, let the rain actually fall into the car. It was kind of nice. You know what I like about it? I like the smell of rain when it hits the hot asphalt. You only get it in summertime, obviously. I think that's why I like it. It's a very seasonal smell. Clouding up tonight, some patchy smoke, lows around 70 degrees. Partly sunny tomorrow, more patchy smoke, highs in the upper 80s. Cloudy skies tomorrow night, patchy smoke through the night. Decent chance of thunderstorms after midnight. Lows will be in the mid-60s. Friday's the reprieve. Showers are coming.
1: Fourteen-year-old Samuel Barber was one of the first students to enroll at Curtis when it was brand new. While he was there, he wrote an overture, and it's a gem. That gem kicks off another summer concert with the Minnesota Orchestra, this time joined by Chris Thiele with his narrative song cycle for Extroverted Mandolinist and Orchestra. I'm Melissa Owsley. 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
0: Go big or go home. That's what Mozart was thinking when he was 22 years old, looking for a job in Paris, writing his 31st symphony on the side. Fortunately, there was an enormous orchestra in Paris. So he went big, and then he went home. The rest of the piece is coming up. Polish composer and virtuoso pianist Maria Szymanowska was a serious influence on the great Frédéric Chopin. Musically speaking, you could almost say she gave birth to Chopin. Here's her nocturne, Le Murmure.

It's Anna Shibarovska performing Le Murmure by Maria Szymanowska, a great muse of Chopin. Here's a short piece often attributed to Émile Valteufel. It was actually by French composer Paul Lacombe, but Valteufel arranged it, and his arrangement is usually what you hear today. Its real claim to fame, however, is that the Rheingold Brewery smacked some lyrics onto it and turned it into, yes, a beer jingle. What every classical piece aspires to in the afterlife. Hey, the royalties are fantastic.

Eric Kunzel leading the Cincinnati Pops Orchestra, a tune called Estudiantina by Emil Valteufel. Toussaint Louverture was a Haitian general and the most prominent leader of the Haitian Revolution. I wonder if the man ever thought he'd be immortalized in a piece by British composer Samuel Coleridge Taylor, but I hope he did. I mean, I don't want to know. You gotta figure it's a huge ego stroke.

0: Michael Repper leading the National Philharmonic to Saint L'Ouverture by Samuel Coleridge Taylor, named after a Haitian general. It's Mozart and his large band coming up.
1: 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I'm Tom Cran. 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
0: 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Your classical music library has alerted me it is missing the rondo from the Symphony Espagnole by Edouard Lalot. It wishes you to rectify this error immediately. The Daily Download. Job hunting, not for the faint of heart. Even when you're writing symphonies on the side, that'll turn out to be world famous. It's tough. Mozart wrote his Symphony No. 1 at the tender age of 22 while looking for a job in the great city of Paris. He didn't find one. What he did find, thanks to Paris being Paris, was a huge orchestra. He had access to this, and he said, "Go big or go home." He wrote his largest symphony yet. Just the string section had 22 violins, 5 violas, 8 cellos, and 5 basses. 5 basses. That's some bottom end, tell you what. His dad Leopold remarked that the French must like noisy symphonies. Here is the Symphony No. 31, Paris.

0: Jane Glover leading the London Mozart Players performing the Paris Symphony No. 31 by Mozart, composed during a job-hunting sojourn in Paris. He didn't get a job during that stretch, but I'll have some music from a man who did land a job in Paris coming up next.
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0: And just to pile on to that, there's a show coming up on Sunday, a concert, I should say. A Splendid Mess is how one biographer talked about the relationship between Clara Schumann and Johannes Brahms, part of the original love triangle of classical music, Brahms and the Schumanns. This Sunday's concert at the Lakes Area Music Festival in Brainerd, featuring Brahms's Hungarian Dances, Clara Schumann's Piano Concerto, and Robert Schumann's Symphony No. 2. 3 p.m. Gabriel Fauré, director of the Paris Conservatory, threw his pal Claude Debussy a bone in 1909, named him to the board of directors. His first task was to compose two works for the next year's clarinet examinations. And this was the first one, the Première Rhapsodie.

the Lille National Orchestra, performing the Première Rhapsodie by Claude Debussy. This is your classical Minnesota Public Radio 99.5 KSJN Minneapolis St. Paul, bringing music to life with member support. Got in the car today, the thermometer said 103. I think that was a little ambitious. It was sitting in the sun, but still, you know, hot. I looked up just a moment later, and there was a tree in front of me, and I saw a leaf fall, just fall right off the tree, like autumn style. It was midsummer and autumn contained in the same moment. Everything ends. Even this heat will end. Eventually. I'm sure. Clouding up tonight, some patchy smoke, lows around 70 degrees, sunny tomorrow.

What's so great about music? Just everything. But one of the best things, for my money, is how music can take a stadium of people, make them forget themselves. And it can just as easily make you lose yourself when no one else is around. This is from a collection called Hymns for Private Use. It might shine brightest just singing it to yourself. Music, private and corporate, coming up this hour. William Grant Still composed his Lyric Quartet in 1960. The subtitle was Musical Portraits of Three Friends. There were three movements, the sentimental one, the jovial one, and this, the quiet one. Which one are you?

Hi, I'm Jake Armerding. So glad to be listening to music with you. What a pleasure. Here are the Fantasy Variations by Ulysses K, performed by the Vienna Radio Symphony Orchestra, led by conductor Arthur Fagan.

0: The Fantasy Variations by composer Ulysses K. The Restrained Virtuoso coming up next.
1: 14-year-old Samuel Barber was one of the first students to enroll at Curtis when it was brand new. While he was there, he wrote an overture, and it's a gem. That gem kicks off another summer concert with the Minnesota Orchestra, this time joined by Chris Thiele with his narrative song cycle for Extroverted Mandolinist and Orchestra. I'm Melissa Owsley. 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
0: If you're up late tonight feeling like a free trip to Germany, and who wouldn't this time of year, you can catch Global Encore. It's our rebroadcast of a live concert from some far-flung corner of the world coming up at midnight. It's the Adagio for String Orchestra by Cindy McTee, performed by the Berlin Radio Symphony Orchestra, led by Leonard Slatkin, recorded just a few months ago in May in Berlin. Pianist and composer Leopold Godowsky was a class act. He managed to walk one of the toughest lines there is, which is to be a virtuoso while never dipping into ostentatiousness. The man couldn't be flamboyant if he tried. Here is Au Jardin des Fleurs, in the Flower Garden, from Twilight Thoughts.

That's the contemplative playing of Konstantin Scherbakov in The Flower Garden from Twilight Thoughts by Leopold Godowsky. 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I want Norman Dello Gioia's life, just a little bit. He won an Emmy. He won a Pulitzer. He won all kinds of, he wrote all kinds of different music, and he managed to keep composing into his 90s. And when I say composing, I'm talking about chamber works, choral works, orchestral music, heavy stuff. He died in his sleep at the age of 95 at his home in the Hamptons. I mean, that's pretty much the dream, isn't it? Here's his Chaconne, performed by the New Zealand Symphony Orchestra.

James Sedaris, leading the New Zealand Symphony Orchestra, Chaconne by Norman Dello Gioia. Composer Nico Muhly worked for Philip Glass for 8 years. He started out as an archivist, then he moved on to editing, then conducting, then playing keyboards. That's what climbing the ladder looks like in the music business. Here is the Vesper Hymn is Stealing from his Hymns for Private Use collection.

0: 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A hymn for everyone, coming up next.
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0: 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It wishes you to rectify this error immediately. Here's the Chicago Symphony Orchestra, led by Ricardo Muti, performing 2024 Classical Music's Woman of the Year, Jessie Montgomery's piece, Hymn for Everyone.

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It rained for about 90 seconds today, and I enjoyed every single one of those seconds. I opened up the windows and let the rain just fall into the car. It was kind of nice. You know what I really like about it? I like the smell of the rain when it hits the hot asphalt. You only get it in summer, obviously. I think that's why I like it. It's a very seasonal smell. Very particular. Specific. Clouding up tonight. Some patchy smoke. Lows around 70 degrees. Partly sunny tomorrow. More patchy smoke. Highs in the upper 80s. Cloudy skies tomorrow night. Patchy smoke through the night. And a decent chance of thunderstorms after midnight. Lows in the mid-60s.

Not to be morbid, but what do you want to be doing when your time comes? I hope I'm playing music, or at least writing some. That sounds like living the dream. Or maybe dying the dream? This composer finished this symphony, conducted the premiere, made a few corrections, and then died a few days later at just 53. His cause of death is something of a mystery, but what we can say is that he had everything in order musically before he died. The rest of that story is coming up.

The Toronto Star calls her all that a soloist should be. That's Canadian star violinist and conductor Angèle Dubois, leading her ensemble La Pietà in their rendition of a sarabande by Italian composer Ludovico Einaudi. Hi, I'm Jake Armerding. So glad to be with you, listening to music together. Well, the most mysterious death in all of classical music has got to be Peter Tchaikovsky. The circumstances, to say the least, are unknown, mysterious. What is known is he drank unboiled water at a restaurant during a cholera epidemic in Russia. So that was the official cause of death. But a theory emerged in the late 70s that this may have been a suicide attempt and possibly a forced one. There's lots of literature on this. It's pretty interesting. What we do know is that much like Mozart, who also died quite young, Tchaikovsky wrote his longest and maybe his best symphony just before he died. He went out with a bang, leaving no doubt that he was a composer for the ages. And there's something to be said for that. Here is his Symphony No. 6.

0: 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Chris Thiele and friends, coming up.
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0: Tune in Friday evening at 8 for the live broadcast of the Minnesota Orchestra with special guest Chris Thiele, mandolin revolutionary. He's coming up in just a few seconds here. He really is something to see. I ran into him at a jam session once, and he played my mandolin, and he didn't like it. He said it hurt his fingers. He's all better now, and he's got a new autobiographical project called Attention that he'll be performing with the help of the orchestra. It's all happening 8 p.m. on Friday, right here on Your Classical NPR. Coming up in just a few minutes is your free trip to Germany with Global Encore tonight at midnight, the Adagio for String Orchestra by Cindy McTee.

Chris Thiele, Edgar Meyer, and Yo-Yo Ma performing Have Mercy on Me, O God by Johann Sebastian Bach. 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Got in the car today, the thermometer said 103. That was a little ambitious, I think. It was sitting in the sun, but still, you know, hot. I looked up only a second later, and there was a tree in front of me, and I saw a leaf fall, just fall right off the tree, like it was autumn. And I had them all contained, two seasons in one moment. Everything ends. Even this heat will end someday. Lows around 70 tonight. I'm Jake Armitage. Thanks for listening.

music heals. And shortly after 9/11, American composer Cindy McTee helped us heal. In the wake of 9/11, she wrote a piece for organ and later adapted that music into this, her adagio for string orchestra. As you listen, you hear this hauntingly beautiful melody. There's tension and anguish throughout the piece. And then the music moves through several sections that are introspective and peaceful. Finally, we find optimism and joy before we return to the uncertainty of the pieces open. For tonight's Global Encore, we'll travel to Berlin to hear a live performance of this piece by Cindy McTee. The Berlin Radio Symphony Orchestra and conductor Leonard Slatkin recorded this in May. Cindy McTee's Adagio for String Orchestra.

It's a piece of music that's full of emotion. You can't help but jump to your feet and applause, maybe with tears in your eyes. That was an audience from Berlin. In May of this year, the Berlin Radio Symphony Orchestra, under conductor Leonard Slatkin, recorded that piece of music. Cindy McTee's Adagio for String Orchestra, tonight's global encore recording. Naturally, when you hear a title like that, Adagio for String Orchestra, you think of Samuel Barber, the most famous and heart-wrenching of them all. Well, McTee was well aware of that, and she references Barber in her piece. At certain points, you hear the relation between the two pieces of music, and then McTee takes that familiar feeling and leads it somewhere completely different. I'm Jalene Kahn, and it's always great to sit in the audience with you to enjoy these performances. Thanks for being here.

0: Romance for Horn by Camille Saint-Saëns, performed by hornist Alec Frank Gemmel and pianist Pavel Kolesnikov on Music Through the Night. A Mozart piano sonata is coming up next in just a minute.
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0: 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In 2009, pianist Yoram Sun gained international attention when she was runner-up at a coveted piano competition. Since then, she's become a loved interpreter of Mozart. One of her performances of Mozart music has been viewed almost 25 million times on YouTube. You can hear more of her Mozart recordings with her box set of sonatas. From that set, here's Piano Sonata number 2.

Antonín Dvořák wrote that music for a friend who arranged small chamber concerts at his home, and they needed some music to play. Bagatelles by Dvořák. We heard the Vogler Quartet and Oliver Trindle playing harmonium on Music Through the Night. Anytime you hear a performance that you like, but you didn't catch what it was or who was performing it, find that info on our on-air playlist. 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About an hour ago, we traveled to Berlin to hear live music with our global encore recording. We heard music by Cindy McTee. Every Thursday at midnight, we travel around the globe to hear live music with the global encore. It also happens Saturday nights. This Saturday, come back to Germany for a concert that happened in Munich in June. It's music by modern composer Caroline Shaw. Saturday night's global encore at 8 o'clock on Your Classical NPR. As we head toward the weekend, there's a chance of some showers late Thursday into Friday. Thursday afternoon looks partly sunny, temperatures near 90. They say structure and routine can be really good for us at any age. That's why you keep babies and young kids on a schedule. And I think that I would thrive if I kept myself on a bit of a stricter routine. Flutist Jennifer Stinton grew up in a family where there was a lot of structure, and it's something that she still loves having in her life. Stinton's father was an officer in the British Navy and then a teacher. He was a very disciplined man. And Stinton says this sounds tough, but it was a very normal way of life at the time. And for her, it's been important for her own evolution and success, especially when she gets ready for a concert. Having that self-discipline to practice makes it easier to do because of this structure instilled in her as a kid. As you think about your routine, we'll enjoy a performance by Jennifer Stinton. She performs here with the Scottish Chamber Orchestra, a sonata for flute and orchestra by Francis Poulenc.

0: A Sonata for Flute and Orchestra by Francis Poulenc. Stuart Bedford conducted the Scottish Chamber Orchestra, and the soloist was Jennifer Stinton on Music Through the Night. I hope you're doing well tonight. It's always great to have your company and enjoy these performances together. I'm Jalene Kahn. Coming up, we'll hear a piece of music that was written by the composer to be an olive branch for a friendship that went south. You'll hear that music and find out if the olive branch worked in about 10 minutes.
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0: 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You'll hear music for mandolin and orchestra played by mandolinist Chris Thiele. You'll hear that concert Friday night starting at 8 on Your Classical Minnesota Public Radio. Here's a performance by the ensemble Tafel Musik with their conductor and founder Gene Lamon, Concerto Grosso by Italian Baroque composer Pietro Locatelli.

Concerto Grosso by Pietro Locatelli. Jean Lamont conducted Tafel Music on Music Through the Night. If you've ever had a friendship go south, you know that that can be really painful, sometimes more than the end of a romantic relationship. Johannes Brahms had a friend. He was a famous violinist, Josef Joachim, and the two were very close friends and musical collaborators. But at one point, their friendship went south. And Johannes Brahms wrote this music as an olive branch for Joachim. Well, spoiler alert, it worked, and the two started speaking again. It's a double concerto in A minor by Johannes Brahms, and it's performed here by the Berlin Philharmonic with violinist Gil Shaham and cellist Jian Wang.

Double Concerto by Johannes Brahms, written as an olive branch for his friend, the famous violinist Josef Joachim. The olive branch worked and their friendship was reconciled. We heard the Berlin Philharmonic and violinist Gil Shaham with cellist Jian Wang. The conductor was Claudio Abbado on Music Through the Night. 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Coming up, we'll hear a piece of music that's been used a lot in pop culture. You're probably really familiar with the opening notes, but maybe you don't know what happens after that. Well, it's another 30 minutes of amazing music. That's coming up in about 20 minutes on Your Classical NPR. Movie music happens every weekend with Saturday Cinema, and this weekend, Lynn Werfel is celebrating summer birthdays. You'll hear music from movies that starred July babies like Marilyn Monroe, Jessica Tandy, Ginger Rogers, and more. That's Saturday morning starting at 10. Lows around 70 tonight, partly sunny later today, and temperatures around 90. This is a piece of music that you've very likely heard before.

It's an iconic piece of music in pop culture. It has been for decades. You've heard this part, but do you know what happens after these opening chords? After this, there's still another 30 minutes of incredible music. We'll hear the entire piece, and you'll find out how the composer describes this piece of music. It's coming up in about 20 minutes.

0: Symphony No. 18 by Carlos Beguer. Matthias Baumert conducted the London Mozart Players. Some Chopin piano music is coming up next in just a minute. And still to come, an iconic piece of classical music that's been used in pop culture. I guarantee that you've heard this music on a movie, TV show, in a commercial. But we usually only hear between the first 30 and 60 seconds. Find out what happens after those iconic opening chords coming up in less than 5 minutes.
1: 14-year-old Samuel Barber was one of the first students to enroll at Curtis when it was brand new. While he was there, he wrote an overture, and it's a gem. That gem kicks off another summer concert with the Minnesota Orchestra, this time joined by Chris Thiele with his narrative song cycle for Extroverted Mandolinist and Orchestra. I'm Melissa Owsley. 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
0: Impromptu No. 1 by Chopin, performed here by Seong Jin Cho.

Seongjin Cho with Chopin's Impromptu No. 1 on Music Through the Night. This next piece of music, I guarantee you've heard before, but maybe just the first minute or so. There's a lot more music after that, and we're going to hear an entire performance of Thus Spake Zarathustra by Richard Strauss. He said that the message inside of this piece of music was optimistic but challenging. That life, even with all its suffering, is worth living for its own sake, rather than seeking a spiritual world beyond or an afterlife.

0: The opening theme to that piece has been used repeatedly for decades in pop culture, and it's always a treat to hear the piece in full as Richard Strauss wrote it. Thus Spake Zarathustra, performed by the London Philharmonic Orchestra with conductor Klaus Tennstedt on Music Through the Night. I'm Jalene Kahn. It's always great to enjoy these performances with you on your classical Minnesota Public Radio. 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
0: Some patchy smoke possible overnight. Temperatures will stay around 70. It's going to be warm again later today with partly sunny skies and highs near 90. Then there's a good chance of rain and storms Thursday night, and that rain could stick around Friday.

It's a dreamy sound, isn't it? And don't you usually feel dreamy when you're spending time in nature? When you hear the title of this piece of music, it's called November Woods. You'll think it's inspired by nature, right? And it is. It is inspired by what the composer describes as the dank and stormy environment that you find in late autumn. But the piece of music also originates with a troubling experience that the composer was facing when he wrote it. You'll hear more about that experience and the music where he channels his emotions coming up in about 40 minutes.

Men of Harlech by John Thomas, performed by a husband and wife harp duo, the Lippman Harp Duo, on Music Through the Night. The Emerson String Quartet is an ensemble that played together for over 40 years before their final curtain call a couple years ago. And after 40 years, why? Why was then the time? Well, they said that they were afraid of going on too long because people have memories of their concerts, and they didn't want people to have a lesser version of that. Some of the members of the Emerson String Quartet compared it to sports, when you see people play well past when they should stop. Here's one of the many recordings of the Emerson String Quartet playing Mozart, the first movement from Mozart's String Quartet No. 17, called Hunt.

0: The first movement from Mozart's String Quartet No. 17. That's called Hunt. We heard the Emerson String Quartet on Music Through the Night. We'll spend some time in nature, first with a piece of solo piano music by Robert Schumann, coming up in just a minute.
1: Hi, I'm Julie Amacher. There's still time for you to join me in Italy this October for a feast of the senses. Our first stop is the Italian food capital, Bologna. Then we'll walk in the footsteps of Verdi, Puccini, and Rossini. We'll explore the masterworks by Da Vinci, Michelangelo, and Botticelli. We'll also relish the romance of Italy's Lake District. And did I mention music? See all the delicious details at npr.org/travel.
0: 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Robert Schumann wrote this music while he battled cycle after cycle of depression and mental illness. So the pieces sound rather mysterious and chilling. Forest Scenes by Robert Schumann.

Mitsuko Uchida with Forest Scenes by Robert Schumann. We'll stay in the woods for this next piece of music by Arnold Bax. It is, in fact, inspired by the woods in late autumn, but also with the situation Bax was facing when he wrote it. He had been having an affair that ultimately caught up with him, and his marriage to his wife was in shambles. So he channeled his emotions while writing this piece of music.

November Woods by Arnold Bax. Bryden Thompson conducted the Ulster Orchestra on Music Through the Night. Hope you're doing well tonight. Thanks a lot for being here. I'm Jalene Kahn. You're listening to Your Classical, Minnesota Public Radio. This is 99.5 KSJN, Minneapolis and St. Paul, bringing classical music to life with member support. Coming up, you'll hear a piece of music that transports us to the Czech countryside, and we will travel the course of a well-known river, which starts from two small springs and runs its way through woods and meadows on its way to Prague. That's coming up in about 45 minutes. So often when we listen to these performances, we get to travel through the music. But you can actually travel on a real airplane to Italy this fall. We have a trip hosted by Julie Amacher that is completely planned out for you from start to finish. You can see the itinerary and reserve your spot to go to Italy at npr.org/travel. Eric Korngold was a Mozart-like child prodigy from Vienna. During World War II, he stopped composing concert works and operas altogether, and instead moved to Hollywood and wrote a lot of music there. Korngold's father was a music critic and thought film scores were a complete waste of time, and he encouraged his son to write more serious pieces. So finally, after the war ended, Eric Korngold did just that. Just before his father died, he wrote a serious piece of music after many, many years off. It's this violin concerto, which we will hear in about 20 minutes. Music by Marion Bauer is next. From her symphonic suite for strings, this is the prelude performed by the Ambash Chamber Orchestra and Ensemble.

From Marion Bauer's Symphonic Suite for Strings, that was The Prelude, performed by the Ambash Chamber Orchestra and Ensemble on Music Through the Night. It's great to have your company as we enjoy these performances together. I'm Jillian Kahn. We'll travel to the Czech countryside and travel down a river that starts as two small springs and makes its way to Prague, seeing castles, ruins, woods, and meadows on the way. That's in about 40 minutes. Edmond Dédé was born in New Orleans, and he wrote quite a bit of music throughout his life. This is a piece called Chicago, performed by the Hot Springs Music Festival Symphony Orchestra.

Chicago by Edmond Dédé, an American composer born in New Orleans. He spent a lot of time in France during his lifetime and studied at the Paris Conservatory. Richard Rosenberg conducted the Hot Springs Music Festival Symphony Orchestra on Music Through the Night. 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

0: Villanelle by Cécile Chaminade. We heard pianist Bengt Forsberg and alto Anne-Sophie von Otter.
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0: 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But then he moved to Hollywood and was really successful there. When you think of the golden age of Hollywood in the 1930s and 40s, a lot of that music is his. Well, Korngold's father was a music critic, and he thought film scores were a complete waste of time. So he encouraged his son to write more serious pieces of music. Just before his father died, Eric Korngold wrote this after a long career in movie music, a violin concerto in D major.

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0: 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The Moldau is a river that starts in the Czech countryside. It runs through woods and meadows and sees a lot on its way to Prague. This piece of music by Bedřich Smetana takes us on a journey down the Moldau.

The Moldau from Mavlast, or My Country by Bedřich Smetana, performed by the Royal Liverpool Philharmonic Orchestra with conductor Libor Peshek. I'm Jalene Kahn. It's always great to have your company and travel together through these performances. Thanks a lot for listening. We get to travel through the performances, but you can also travel with your classical NPR on actual airplanes and actual boats sometimes. We have custom trips planned for you where the itinerary is put together from start to finish. You just need to pack a bag, get through airport security, and get comfortable. Our next trip is heading out this fall to Italy with host Julie Amacher. Find out about that at npr.org/travel. 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Some great performances coming up, including a recording where Ozma Vanska plays clarinet. We'll also hear a trumpet concerto, some solo piano music, and a symphony by Haydn. When it came to Haydn, there was such a thing as Haydn mania, kind of like Beatle mania in the States. He was a crowd pleaser, as popular as Taylor Swift in his day. Near the end of his life, he made two trips to London. And the first, he wrote a symphony that showed off his cleverness and sense of humor. It's called the Surprise Symphony, which includes a loud, unexpected drum beat during the most quiet movement. On Haydn's second trip to London, he wrote something a little different. This symphony. We'll hear the whole thing and find out what it represents in about 25 minutes.

clarinetist Osmo Vanska and friends playing the Pastoral Movement from Clarinet Quartet No. 2 by Bernard Crusoe. Lots of great performances coming up, including music by the composer who helped to establish the Viennese waltz. And we'll also hear a symphony by Haydn, written later in life when he was an incredibly popular musician. The Scottish Chamber Orchestra plays the overture from Gioachino Rossini's Cinderella.

After Rossini wrote The Barber of Seville, he was getting idea after idea from Italian writers. They were trying to help him decide on a story to turn into his next great opera. Well, Rossini rejected and rejected and rejected until the idea for Cinderella came to him while taking a nap. That was the Cinderella Overture by Rossini, performed by the Scottish Chamber Orchestra with conductor Jamie Laredo. Here's a trumpet concerto by Georg Philipp Telemann, performed by the Oxford Philharmonic and soloist Paul Merkello.

0: A Trumpet Concerto by Georg Philipp Telemann, performed by the Oxford Philharmonic Orchestra and soloist Paul Merkello.
1: Summertime in Minnesota means longer days and hopefully longer weekends. I'm Tom Cran. 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
0: Another carefree summer Friday is coming up tomorrow afternoon on your classical NPR. It's the last Friday of July. How did we get here? Tom Cran will help you figure that out Friday afternoon starting at 3 on your classical NPR. Here's a performance, piano four hands. We'll play music by Melanie Bonny, Scherzo Waltz.

Scherzo Valse by Melanie Boni, performed by Piano Four Hands, Roberto Proceda, and Alessandra Amara. Next, we'll hear a symphony written by Franz Joseph Haydn. He wrote this later in life, when he was incredibly popular, and he took a couple trips to London at this point in his life. This music was written during his second trip to London. The symphony starts out very Haydn, and then the second movement brings you into battle. You'll hear the march of men, the sounding of the charge, and finally a clash of arms. And then listen for the groans of the wounded. That movement is how this symphony gets its nickname, Military. Haydn's Symphony No. 100.

The second movement in that symphony brings you into battle. That's how it gets its nickname, military. Symphony No. 100 by Franz Joseph Haydn. We heard Chamber Orchestra of Europe, conducted by Claudio Abbado.

0: 14-year-old Samuel Barber was one of the first students to enroll at Curtis when it was brand new. While he was there, he wrote an overture, and it's a gem. That gem kicks off another summer concert with the Minnesota Orchestra, this time joined by Chris Thiele with his narrative song cycle for Extroverted Mandolinist and Orchestra. I'm Melissa Owsley. 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
1: 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Johann Strauss Jr. was very much responsible for the waltz becoming so popular. Here's a piece of music that he wrote for a royal wedding in the 1870s. It's called Vienna Blood, performed here by the Vienna Philharmonic.

0: Vienna Blood by Johann Strauss Jr. Vili Baskovsky conducted the Vienna Philharmonic. I'm Jalene Kahn. Thanks a lot for being here. I hope you have a great Thursday.
1: Jalene Kahn is her name. She hosts Music Through the Night on your classical Minnesota Public Radio and heads out into a pretty warm morning. Our overnight low in some places is getting close to our normal high for the end of July. It's already 75 in the Twin Cities, even Thief River Falls, Duluth at 75. Another warm day today. And thank goodness, probably a rainy day tomorrow, and we're way behind on rainfall, so that's good news. We'll have the details on your forecast coming up in a minute. NPRS headlines. I'm John Burge, looking at a really nice playlist with more from Johann Strauss Jr., a wonderful song from Die Fledermaus, Mozart Piano Concerto, and all kinds of good stuff coming your way. All the good stuff here at your classical Minnesota Public Radio, bringing classical music to life with listener support. 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And then tonight the clouds come in with a low around 68. There's a 50% chance of rain overnight, and then 100% chance of rain tomorrow, especially in the morning on Friday, and cooler tomorrow with that clouds and rain upper 70s.

0: Live from NPR News in Washington, I'm Janine Herbst. The U.S. is striking Iran again overnight in response to Iran striking U.S. forces in Jordan. U.S. Central Command says it targeted military command centers, missile and drone facilities, and coastal surveillance sites. Saudi Arabia has now joined U.S. military escalations against Iran-backed militia in Iraq. And Egypt says an American ship in one of their ports was set on fire by an apparent drone, though no country has claimed responsibility. At least 8 people are dead, dozens wounded, as Russia pounded Ukraine overnight with hundreds of drones and missiles. And Piers Greg Myrie has more.
1: President Volodymyr Zelensky warned in a late-night post on social media that Russia was planning a major attack. Hours later, the bombing began with missile and drone fire on multiple cities, including the capital, Kyiv. The deadliest attack was in the central city of Kryvyi Rih, where local officials said 6 members of an extended family were killed. The bombardment came 2 days after Zelensky met President Trump at the White House and asked for more air defense weapons. Russia carries out airstrikes nightly and periodically unleashes a massive barrage in an attempt to overwhelm Ukraine's limited air defenses. Greg Myrie, NPR News, Kyiv.
0: Dr. Anthony Fauci faced tough questions from Republicans on Capitol Hill yesterday about his work during the COVID pandemic. Homeland Security Committee Chair Senator Rand Paul has argued for years that COVID came from a lab in China and claims Fauci concealed that, which Fauci denies. Fauci did refuse to answer questions, though, invoking his Fifth Amendment rights, as NPR's Ari Daniel reports.
2: Before President Biden left office, he granted Fauci a blanket pardon covering him from 2014 through early 2025. But legal experts say Fauci could still be accused of perjury if, say, he said something at yesterday's hearing that contradicted what he said in the past under oath. It's worth noting that invoking the Fifth Amendment is not an admission of wrongdoing.
0: NPR's Ari Daniel reporting. The Federal Reserve is holding interest rates steady. NPR's Scott Horsley has more.
3: The Federal Reserve's rate-setting committee voted 9-3 to leave the central bank's benchmark interest rate unchanged. The three dissenters said they would have preferred a quarter-point rate increase in an effort to curb stubborn inflation. Fed Chairman Kevin Warsh notes that market-based interest rates are already climbing, even though the Fed's benchmark hasn't changed. That's encouraging for Warsh, who wants the Fed to play a smaller role in the U.S. economy.
4: After all, the central bank need not always and everywhere be the center of attention.
3: With inflation still elevated and the war with Iran still rattling energy markets, investors see a better than even chance that the Fed will raise interest rates at its next policy meeting in September. Scott Horsley, NPR News, Washington.
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That was the London Symphony Orchestra, the Spanish conductor Rafael Frubeck de Burgos, in music by the Spaniard Manuel de Falla from his ballet The Three-Cornered Hat. That's called The Neighbor's Dance. Nice to have you in the neighborhood. We're your classical Minnesota public radio. And I'm John Burge at 608. Etude number 8, written by a young virtuoso from Geneva named Giulio Regondi. He's a very fine guitarist, one of the best in the early 1800s, and one of the best composers for the instrument.

The guitarist David Leisner played a composition by a very famous guitarist, born in 1822, Giulio Regondi's Etude No. 8. 6:14 is the time. Classical NPR is the place for the Emerson Quartet. They'll play for you in just a minute. The music plays for you thanks to listeners like you, our members. Thank you. 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May hear some rain on the roof as early as overnight tonight and pretty much for sure tomorrow. Today will be dry and sunny and warm with a high around 88, and then tonight turning cloudy. The chance of rain is 50%. Overnight low dips to the upper 60s, and then rain is likely on Friday, especially in the sort of first half of the day between breakfast and lunch, and we'll see an afternoon high only about 78, right now 75. 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

The great Emerson String Quartet doing something that most string quartets don't, which is play music from the Baroque era. This is their arrangement of a piece called Chaconi, which is the English way of saying a kind of piece better known by its French name, Chaconne, but it's an English composer, Henry Purcell. So there you have it. You have your classical Minnesota public radio, and we'll have a look at the weather forecast at half past. This is an Englishman named Eric Coates, who wrote lighthearted music like this piece, the Caprice from an orchestral suite called The Jester at the Wedding. I think I saw him.

The BBC Philharmonic and music from a 1932 ballet by Eric Coates, a comedy called The Jester at the Wedding. I was trying to find a synopsis of the plot and didn't find much, but near as I can deduce, the jester ends up not only being at the wedding, but he ends up marrying the princess, so it's a happy ending. There's a lot of comedy and laughter, including the famous laughing song in Johann Strauss Jr.'s operetta, Die Fledermaus. And this song, the laughing song, is part of a scene at a costume ball where Rosalinda is disguised as a Hungarian countess, but Eisenstein thinks he's sussed her out. Antics ensue. To the great tunes of Johann Strauss Jr., this is a nice arrangement from the Minnesota Opera Orchestra's principal flute, part of the Belle Alma duo.

Mein Herr Marquis, also known as the Laughing Song, that Johann Strauss Jr. wrote for his operetta Die Fledermaus, and a flute player who knows a lot about opera tunes. She's principal flute of the Minnesota Opera, Michelle Frisch, with the former Minnesota Orchestra harpist Kathy Kinzel. They made several records together as the Bell Alma duo. Coming up, music for teachers and students to play together from Ray Vaughan Williams. You want to get out and play today. Not a bad day, partly sunny. It'll still be on the warm side. We'll see highs low 80s in northern Minnesota to the low 90s in the south. Tonight, start to see a chance of showers and thunderstorms with lows in the 60s. And tomorrow, showers pretty likely, especially in the Twin Cities, could pick up an inch or two of rain, actually. Much needed. And highs tomorrow, mainly in the 70s. And then it'll get warmer for the weekend, but should be pretty nice. Right now, it's quite warm for this early in the morning, 75 in the Twin Cities. International Falls at 73. St. Cloud, 69 degrees, and Sioux Falls has 74.

It's a piece with an interesting pedigree. Rayfon Williams was asked to write a composition to be performed at a conference of music teachers with the idea that this piece would have parts for the teachers to play and then easier parts for their students who could play along. So there are different instrumental groups in Vaughan Williams' Concerto Grosso. And we heard the march from that piece, just the prose this time of the Bournemouth Sinfonietta, on your classical Minnesota Public Radio. 6:36. Good morning. Good to have you here. Hope you're well. Arrived just in time if you're just waking up for Mozart from pianist German pianist Lars Vogt and the Frankfurt Radio Symphony Orchestra on your classical Minnesota Public Radio. This is the last movement of Mozart's Last Piano Concerto, number 27.

0: That was the pianist Lars Vogt, the German pianist. Lost him too soon in 2022. He was just 52 years old and left us some beautiful recordings of Mozart, the finale of the Concerto No. 27 in B-flat with the conductor Paavo Järvi. 6:46 at your classical NPR. I'm John Burge, and things Brazilian. From two Brazilian composers, actually, coming up in just a minute. What's coming up in the weather? Bit of a shift in the Twin Cities. Today, one more sunny, warm day, partly sunny with a high in the upper 80s, near 90. Then tonight, down to the upper 60s and a 50% chance of something we haven't had in rather a while, rain. It'll be cloudy overnight and then a cloudy day tomorrow with rain likely, especially in the morning hours on Friday. Afternoon high, upper 70s. Right now it's 75 in the Twin Cities.
1: Summertime in Minnesota means longer days and hopefully longer weekends. I'm Tom Cran. 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

In Dance, Keith Lockhart conducting a composition by a Brazilian composer, and a good one, whose name originally was Mozart Guarnieri. His first name was Mozart. That's a gesture of some faith by your parents if they name you Mozart at birth. And then it turned out that he was a very gifted composer, but Mozart Guarnieri felt it was a little too pretentious to go into the world that way, so he took on his mother's maiden name as his first name, so he became Camargo Guarnieri, or used the initial M. Camargo Guarnieri. And not only did his dad name him Mozart, he named his brothers Rossini, Bellini, and Verdi. Again, optimism. It is 9 minutes before 7 o'clock. We'll check news and weather at 7. And continue in a Brazilian way right now from the Brazilian Suite by Alberto Nepomuceno, this intermezzo from Brazil, the Minas Gerais Philharmonic.

From Brazil, the Minas Gerais Philharmonic Orchestra, and Intermezzo from the Brazilian Suite by Brazilian composer Alberto Nepomuceno on your Classical Minnesota Public Radio. Jimmy Lopez is an important emerging voice in classical music. He's from Lima, Peru. He's worked with the Chicago Symphony, the Chicago Lyric Opera, big orchestras around the world, and a really great orchestra that gets together every summer in Brainerd, Minnesota. They're the Lakes Area Music Festival Orchestra. And this morning at 9, we'll have a piece by Jimmy Lopez that was performed in a previous season. Lakes Area Music Festival starts its season in Brainerd tomorrow night. And we have highlights from past festivals every morning at 9. Highlights of the 7 o'clock hour's music include Vivaldi's Rustic Concerto, a most excellent tune if you're a blacksmith, and even if you're not a blacksmith, I think you'll enjoy the blacksmith's tune. A Bach violin concerto and a Beethoven symphony. We'll dip into all of that coming up after news and weather. I'm John Bird. So good to have you here for the music. It continues thanks to member support at your classical Minnesota Public Radio, bringing classical music to life.

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1: A summer day of sunshine at a high, getting close to 90, upper 80s anyway today. And then tomorrow, something we haven't had in a while this summer, rain. There's a slight chance of rain overnight tonight, but then tomorrow, rain is pretty likely, especially kind of between breakfast and lunch. That'll be the wettest part of the day, but could linger in until dinner time for sure. And we sure could use it. And there's the possibility of 1 to 3 inches of rain, which is just about right, because I think the Twin Cities is now 2 to 4 inches behind on rain for the year. Right now in the Twin Cities, we've got 75 degrees here at 99.5. 7:01, more music after these headlines.
2: Live from NPR News in Washington, I'm Janine Hurst. The U.S. military says it launched a heavy wave of strikes in Iran overnight. Iran responded with more attacks on U.S. military targets in Jordan. NPR's Jane Arraf has more from Amman.
3: U.S. Central Command said it hit military command centers and missile facilities in Iran. Iran says it fired missiles at a U.S. airbase within a Jordanian base in the eastern desert. The U.S. and Jordan said they shot down those missiles. The U.S. airstrikes were retaliation for what Central Command called a surprise Iranian attack on the same base on Wednesday. In Iraq, where the U.S. and Saudi Arabia hit Iran-backed militia bases on Wednesday, killing at least 20 people, those militias have given the Iraqi government a deadline of a week from now to respond to the attacks. Jane Arraf, NPR News, Amman.
2: The Senate Judiciary Committee is postponing today's scheduled vote on Todd Blanche's nomination to be Attorney General. Late last night, the committee announced the vote was being put on hold because of demands from two Republican senators related to the Justice Department's deal with President Trump to end his IRS lawsuit. NPR's Ryan Lucas has more.
4: A spokesperson said Senators John Cornyn of Texas and Tom Tillis of North Carolina, both Republicans, want written assurances from the Justice Department related to President Trump's settlement to end his IRS lawsuit over his leaked tax returns. Blanche needs the support of every committee Republican for his nomination to advance. Cornyn and Tillis have both said they won't support Blanche without the written guarantees they are seeking from the Justice Department. Ryan Lucas, NPR News, Washington.
2: And neither Tillis or Cornyn are seeking re-election. Cornyn was defeated by Texas Attorney General Ken Paxton, whom Trump supported in the state's Republican primary in May. A new Trump administration rule is letting asylum officers send some cases directly to immigration court in an effort to reduce the backlog of applications. But an analysis by NPR shows it's one more way the government is chipping away at a program thousands of people rely on to escape violence and persecution. NPR's Jimena Bustillo has more.
5: I analyzed immigration court data that shows asylum approvals are at their lowest rate in 2 decades. The White House has declined to respond to this, but in April, it promoted record low asylum approvals at immigration courts. In that statement, the White House said that they have replaced activist judges who, quote, slow-walked deportations and granted asylum at sky-high rates.
2: NPR's Jimena Bustillo reporting. World financial markets, Asian markets, both Tokyo and Hong Kong closed higher. The Nikkei in Japan up 0.7%. The Hang Seng in Hong Kong up 0.2%. 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

The Guildhall Ensemble from the Guildhall School of Music and Drama in London, and they played Italian Baroque, the Concerto alla Rustica, Rustic Concerto by Antonio Vivaldi. 7:08 is the time. Your classical NPR is the place. Great to have you here for the music. Here's a musician who had his 90th birthday a couple of weeks ago. I didn't see much in the way online at the time, but now that we're after the fact, there are all kinds of posts on social media congratulating David Zinman on that milestone birthday. Stephen Isserlis, the famous cellist, weighed in with good wishes. Let's hear David Zinman. This is a recording he made way back when he was in Rochester, New York with the Rochester Philharmonic. Dvorak Legends.

Dvorak's Legend, number 6 from 10 Legends for Orchestra. And the orchestra was the Rochester, New York Philharmonic with David Zinman conducting. 7:14 at your classical Minnesota Public Radio. I'm John Burge. Good to have you here for the music. And there's more of it here in just a minute. Morning bells are ringing. 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Hey, that's tomorrow. It's at the Ordway in St. Paul. It's online at oratorio.org for tickets and info. On the way, rain, but not today. Today, partly sunny, dry, high 88. Tonight turning cloudy, low 68, and the chance of rain overnight is 50%. And then about 100% likelihood of rain tomorrow, especially the first half of the day. Friday's high only in the upper 70s, and then we'll get warmer again for the weekend. 75 now. 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

The Little Bells by Sir Edward Elgar from a suite called The Wand of Youth, which is based on melodies that Elgar wrote when he was a boy and found them in sketchbooks and thought, these are pretty good. And so decades later arranged them for orchestra. That was the New Zealand Symphony Orchestra. And The Little Bells on your classical Minnesota Public Radio. Here's a guitarist who, when she was a little girl, growing up in St. Louis Park, Minnesota, was obsessed with model rockets and that kind of thing. Her dad was a scientist, but he insisted that before she got to play with her model rockets, she had to practice her guitar. And that ended up actually being ultimately the path for Sharon Isbin.

Sharon Isbin and a Bach prelude. We'll make that a prelude to a Bach violin concerto, the Violin Concerto number 1, the one in A minor. And this features a violinist from Serbia, although he's, when he was a teenager, he moved to Paris and he's been there ever since, the last 25 years. His name is Nemanja Radulovic, and with the Parisian orchestra Double Sens, here is Bach's first violin concerto on your classical NPR.

The Bach Violin Concerto number 1 on your classical Minnesota Public Radio. And the Paris-based Serbian violinist Nemanja Radulovic as soloist. Nice recording with the Paris Orchestra called Double Sens. 7:33 at your classical Minnesota Public Radio. A change in the weather. Not so much today, but tonight and for tomorrow for sure. We start to see things shift in a different direction. It's 75 degrees in the Twin Cities right now. Fargo at 73, Duluth 74, Rochester a little cooler at 67, but generally a warm morning, and the day will be mostly sunny, and we'll see highs in the 80s and even low 90s, but rain is coming, maybe tonight with lows in the 60s, and almost certainly tomorrow. Pretty good chance of rain. Could see 1 to 3 inches of rain in some areas of Minnesota and temps in the 80s. And then it looks like a pretty nice weekend after Friday's rain. Thanks for spending Thursday morning with me. I'm John Burge. It's your classical Minnesota Public Radio. Enter the blacksmith.

That was a composition called The Blacksmith's Tune, and it was a tune written by a guy who grew up in Sweden and was mainly a jazz pianist. His name is Bengt Hallberg, and gosh, he worked with Clifford Gordon and Stan Getz, all the greats, Quincy Jones. But the classical side of Bengt Hallberg is The Blacksmith's Tune, played by the brass of the Scandinavian Brass Ensemble. The Minnesota Orchestra plays Beethoven coming up in about 10 minutes, and right now it's the Reykjavik Wind Quintet on your classical NPR. They're playing three short pieces by Jacques Ibert.

Three Short Pieces for Winds by Jacques Ibert, the winds of the Reykjavik Wind Quintet. If you're tired of the hot weather, you could head to Reykjavik, where the high today will be 57 degrees. Another hot day in Minnesota, but then things get rainy and cooler. We'll have your forecast coming up. If your car, boat, or anything you own with a motor is just soaking up the sun, why not put it to better use? 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Day starts with 75 degrees, at least right now, and by this afternoon, 88 with partly sunny skies. Then, as I mentioned, things change, turning cloudy tonight. We'll cool down to the upper 60s, and there's a 50% chance of rain overnight, but about 100% chance of showers tomorrow, especially, about this time between breakfast and lunch, heaviest, most likely rain hours. Afternoon high in the upper 70s tomorrow. 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

Beethoven from pianist Ruth Laredo. She was so marvelous, and I love this album. It's called My First Recital, in which, as a grown-up, she revisits pieces that she played on her first recital. And the album cover is really a treasure, too. It's a photograph of Ruth seated at the Steinway in front of an orchestra, and I think it's the Detroit Symphony. It's where she grew up. But she's quite little. She looks to be about 9 years old and wearing her special party dress. I imagine it to be a pink party dress, though the photo is black and white, which dates it a little bit. But she has this look of calm composure that you see on children who approach monumental tasks with a sense of innocence and fun, as if to say, you know, let's do this. And she did that her whole career. She's great. Ruth Laredo and Beethoven. Here's Beethoven from the Minnesota.

Minnesota Orchestra, and a piece that belies the stereotype, the unfair stereotype of Beethoven as the composer who wears a scowl and furrowed brow. No, Beethoven is fun. Exhibit A is the Symphony No. 7.

0: Donna Dusted, the finale of Symphony Number 7, and Osmo Venska kicking up some dust in his wake there with the Minnesota Orchestra at high speed. 8 o'clock, and tomorrow night at 8 o'clock, we've got a live broadcast by the Minnesota Orchestra, and hope you'll tune in for that. Here's more from Melissa.
1: Fourteen-year-old Samuel Barber was one of the first students to enroll at Curtis when it was brand new. While he was there, he wrote an overture, and it's a gem. That gem kicks off another summer concert with the Minnesota Orchestra, this time joined by Chris Thiele with his narrative song cycle for Extroverted Mandolinist and Orchestra. I'm Melissa Owsley. 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
2: Live from NPR News in Washington, I'm Janine Herbst. The economy slowed in the second quarter. The Commerce Department says it grew at an annual rate of 1.5%, down from the 2.1% in the first quarter. And inflation remained fairly high last month at 3.7% year over year. Legal scholars are reacting to Dr. Anthony Fauci's decision to invoke the Fifth Amendment at yesterday's Senate hearing on the origins of COVID-19. NPR's Ari Daniels has more.
3: President Biden issued Fauci a blanket legal pardon at the end of his term, but legal experts say the former top infectious disease expert could have been accused of perjury if he had said something at yesterday's hearing contradicting past statements made under oath. Jennifer Mason McAward, a law professor at the University of Notre Dame, says that invoking the Fifth is not an admission of wrongdoing.
4: Saying that you are protected by the Constitution is just something you're entitled to do as a citizen of the United States.
3: Republican chairman of the Committee on Homeland Security and Governmental Affairs, Rand Paul, says he plans to hold a vote on whether Fauci should be held in contempt of Congress. An affirmative vote could eventually lead to a fine, jail time, or both. Ari Daniel, NPR News.
2: Former FBI Director Jim Comey is asking a judge to throw out criminal charges that he threatened President Trump, saying he's the target of a vindictive prosecution. He's pointing to new evidence that suggests that Trump paid very close attention as federal agents built that case. NPR's Carrie Johnson has more.
5: Jim Comey filed a bunch of motions this week trying to get a judge in North Carolina to throw out this case before it ever gets to a jury. His lawyers say they've gathered a lot of evidence that should suggest Comey got charged with crimes because he's a frequent Trump critic. This is information we don't normally see at this stage before a case gets to trial. Comey's lawyers are talking about messages from people inside the Secret Service saying the president wanted updates about interviews federal agents were conducting with Comey.
2: NPR's Carrie Johnson. The Trump administration is ending subsidies for Medicare's drug plans. NPR's Sydney Lupkin has more.
6: Under the Inflation Reduction Act, Medicare started capping patients' out-of-pocket drug spending at $2,000 last year. That change, and others that changed how plans would pay for drugs, meant insurers were on the hook for more money. At first, they didn't know how much more they'd be spending or how high to set premiums. To ease the transition for insurers, the Biden administration created temporary subsidies to stabilize premiums. The subsidies were expected to last 3 years, but are ending a year early at the end of 2026. Dr. Mehmet Oz, who oversees the Centers for Medicare and Medicaid, said on the social media platform X that it's because the subsidies are no longer needed. But the change means beneficiaries could be paying higher monthly premiums next year.
2: Sydney Lupkin reporting. This is NPR.
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That could be the most beautiful thing you'll hear all day, and you heard it on your classical NPR, thanks to members who support JSB, Johann Sebastian Bach's music, the Sarabande from French Suite No. 5, and it was played by the pianist Murray Pariah. Murray Pariah's brother, Henry, had a fascinating career. He was the chief bridge officer for New York City, civil engineer, and he was in charge of all the bridges. He's retired now, I believe. But that's a job that'd keep you busy. New York City has 1,445 bridges in all. One of them is a bridge, quite a majestic bridge, that connects the Isle of Manhattan to New Jersey across the Hudson River. It's called the George Washington Bridge. And so majestic that the composer William Schumann in 1950 wrote a piece in its honor. Well, not just the bridge, too. It's the atmosphere around the bridge. You'll learn more about it on the composer's datebook, Building Bridges, at 8:15. I'm John Burge, 8:10, forward March.

That's a march that Nikolai Rimsky-Korsakov composed for his opera, The Tale of Tsar Sultan, and it was played by the Concertgebouw, no, by the Royal Philharmonic Orchestra of London, Andre Previn conducting, on your classical Minnesota Public Radio. 8:15, the date book in 60 seconds. The date is July 30th, and it's pretty warm this morning. We started the day at 75 in the Twin Cities, and let's see, now we're already up to 78. The high today should be about 88 degrees with partly sunny skies. Then things change somewhat. Tonight there's a 50% chance of rain as clouds move in. The low will be about 68. And then Friday, rain, especially in the morning for the Twin Cities. Highs tomorrow in the 70s. And some 80s, too, around the state. This is the Composer's Datebook for July 30th. I'm John Burge. On today's date in 1950, at the Interlochen Summer Music Camp, the Michigan All-Star Band, under the direction of Dale Harris, gave the premiere of a new work titled George Washington Bridge by the American composer William Schumann, who was living in New Rochelle, New York, but as the then president of the Juilliard School, spent much of his time in Manhattan. And as William Schumann himself explained, there are few days in the year when I do not see the George Washington Bridge. I pass it on my way to work as I drive along the Henry Hudson Parkway on the New York shore. Ever since my student days, when I watched the progress of its construction, this bridge has had for me an almost human personality. And this personality is astonishingly varied, assuming different moods depending on the time of day or night, the weather, and of course my own mood as I pass by. The form of the piece is ABCBA, a little like the rising and falling arch of a suspension bridge. In fact, and since its 1950 premiere at Interlochen, Schumann's George Washington Bridge has won a secure place as a classic of the wind band repertory.

Composer's Datebook is produced by APM, American Public Media, in conjunction with the American Composers Forum, reminding you that all music was once new.

Such a beautiful score by Dmitri Tiomkin. That's the main theme for the movie Friendly Persuasion on your classical Minnesota Public Radio. On the face of it, not a lot in common between the stories of Friendly Persuasion and the movie Pride and Prejudice, both of them based on novels. Of course, Jane Austen in the case of Pride and Prejudice. Both of them have a romance at the heart of a larger moral story, Friendly Persuasion, about faith and duty and conscience, Pride and Prejudice about, well, pride and prejudice and humility and social graces. And both movies have beautiful scores. You just heard the one by Dmitri Tiomkin. Here's some of Dario Marianelli's score for the movie adaptation of Pride and Prejudice.

At the piano, Jennifer Kenny Mason for Dario Marianelli's score for Pride and Prejudice. That's called Dawn. Here's something dark, also from the movies. It's from a film noir with a great score by David Raxon. This came to mind last weekend. I was watching a favorite movie, Laura, which I try to watch once a year, pick a hot, sweltering summer day for it, because it's set on a hot, sweltering summer day in Manhattan in 1944, when the mystery begins. And that great score for Laura by David Raxon, which he almost matches in the beautiful theme that he wrote for The Bad and the Beautiful.

Great movie theme. One of the best. It's for The Bad and the Beautiful. David Raxon's music on your Classical Minnesota Public Radio, and he conducted the Philharmonia Orchestra of London. The Summer Singers of Minnesota sing for the summer here in just a minute when our music continues. Definitely a summer morning with temperatures well into the 70s already, 76 in the Twin Cities, elsewhere around the state. Grand Marais, a little cooler by the lake, 62, and St. Cloud at 72, and Sioux Falls at 75. The day ahead will be mostly sunny and highs 80s to low 90s. Start to see a chance of showers and thunderstorms, maybe as early as this afternoon, but possibly overnight, and then a rainy day tomorrow. Could see some significant, you know, 1 to 3 inch rain totals tomorrow, and boy, we could sure use it. 8:30, I'm John Burge. It's your Classical Minnesota Public Radio. Let's see how things are going with Shenandoah here.

Shenandoah, sung by the Summer Singers, based in the Twin Cities. They'll be singing across the wide Mississippi River, across from downtown Minneapolis, that is, in southeast Minnesota, at a place called the Harrelson Room, kicking off their summer season. Three concerts this weekend. The first one is tonight, and then tomorrow night at Lutheran Church of the Good Shepherd on France Avenue, and then Sunday afternoon in Shoreview. This is the group's 40th season, founded in 1986, and their concerts are free, and they're very good. The Summer Singers in the Twin Cities. You can find out more at summersingers.org. 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

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Yes, and you'll hear some of that Brainerd applause coming up in about 15 or 20 minutes from a wonderful orchestra that opens the Lakes Area Music Festival tomorrow night. But we'll take you back to a concert they did a couple years ago featuring a piece by one of the favorite composers at the festival, Jimmy Lopez. And that's all coming up at 9 o'clock here on 99.5. 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

0: Italy this October for a feast of the senses. Our first stop is the Italian food capital, Bologna. Then we'll walk in the footsteps of Verdi, Puccini, and Rossini. We'll explore the masterworks by Da Vinci, Michelangelo, and Botticelli. We'll also relish the romance of Italy's Lake District. And did I mention music? 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
1: Yeah, why be sitting alone at home eating SpaghettiOs when you could be in Italy enjoying the really good stuff? It sounds like a wonderful, wonderful trip. Here's a wonderful, wonderful ragtime piece by Scott Joplin, famous and quite entertaining, as it turns out.

William Albright at the piano for Scott Joplin on your classical NPR, The Entertainer. If you ever want an entertaining read, the memoirs of Hector Berlioz, the French composer,

man of gigantic feelings and extreme behavior from time to time. I don't have nearly enough time to get into the entire backstory of this overture. That'd take all day. But one of the central episodes in it has to do with the moment when Berlioz learned that his fiancée back in Paris had left him for another man, and Berlioz went kind of off his rocker, swore revenge, disguised himself as a maid, thinking that he would get to Paris and kill them both. But then he decided he was so despondent, he might try to kill himself, and he jumped into the ocean, and he was, as he put it, yanked out like a fish. And at that point, his rage was completely drowned, and he had a nice recovery, and, well, as I said, it's complicated. But the end of the tunnel, the Corsair Overture.

The Corsair Overture by Hector Berlioz and a performance by the Lyon National Orchestra, Leonard Slatkin conducting on your classical Minnesota Public Radio. One of the best orchestras in the world every summer is in Brainerd, Minnesota. 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These long days of summer that call you out to play or just decompress and expand your horizons. How you use the extra daylight is your delightful call. However you choose, let us be your guide to a summer soundtrack. 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

That's the jig from the St. Paul's Suite by Gustav Holst, who wrote it for his students at St. Paul's School in London. That was played by the St. Paul Chamber Orchestra in Minnesota. Minnesota has a fantastic orchestra that exists for only 2 weeks or so every summer in Brainerd. It's an all-star group made up of players from the great orchestras around the country at the Lakes Area Music Festival. And we're going to hear one of their performances now of a piece that kind of came to Brainerd by accident. Jimmy Lopez, a world-famous composer from Lima, Peru, wrote this piece for the Pan American Games in Lima, but it wasn't performed there, he says, due to artistic differences. And he goes on, he says, the original disappointment has now turned to joy as my friend Christian Reif, the conductor of the Lakes Area Music Festival, chose to perform it on the festival's concert. And so it had its premiere in Brainerd instead of Lima. And it is a 5-minute tour of Peru called Pago a la Tierra.

Recorded live in the Gitche Zibe Performing Arts Center in Brainerd, Minnesota, at the 2022 Lakes Area Music Festival, and a piece that had its premiere at the festival by Jimmy Lopez, a composer who is getting concerts with the Chicago Symphony, San Francisco Symphony, all over the world, actually. But he gave the premiere of that piece to the Lakes Area Music Festival Orchestra in Brainerd, which opens their new season tomorrow night, by the way. But we heard Jimmy Lopez's piece, Pago a la Tierra, which is both a sort of musical tour of his home country of Peru, but also, as the title suggests, a payment to the earth, a piece, ritual piece for Pachamama, the earth goddess. 9:13, we'll take a trip to Belfast with music from Bill Whalen, who's the guy behind Riverdance. That's later this hour. And a piece from a guy who's coming to perform on our live broadcast of the Minnesota Orchestra tomorrow night. He's mandolin virtuoso Chris Thiele, and he's written a new concerto. I'll tell you about that as well. I'm John Burge, here till 10. It's 9:13, and time for Haydn. This is a concerto for four instruments, violin, cello, oboe, bassoon, his Sinfonia Concertante, played by the Chamber Orchestra of Europe.

Haydn's Sinfonia Concertante, which is sort of a quadruple concerto for four soloists, violin, cello, oboe, bassoon, and orchestra. All the players from the Chamber Orchestra of Europe, which is an interesting orchestra. It was founded by a bunch of talented musicians who had played together in the European Community Youth Orchestra, and then they aged out, but they loved it so much they wanted to keep playing together. And so they formed the Chamber Orchestra of Europe. Your classical NPR. At the Eurovision Song Contest in 1994, Irish composer Bill Whelan wrote a piece for a break in the performance that had music for Irish step dance. And that piece was the kernel of what became a global sensation called Riverdance. But Bill Whelan went on to write other pieces too, like a flute concerto for James Galway called Linen and Lace. James Galway plays Belfast.

Bill Whalen, the composer behind Riverdance, also wrote that flute concerto for Sir James Galway to play on his flute. It was actually commissioned for the city of Limerick in Ireland, and also for the city of Belfast, hence the title of the concerto, Linen and Lace. Lace for Limerick, linen for Belfast, and Belfast was also James Galway's hometown, so there's some autobiographical elements there. James Galway and the Irish Radio and Television Orchestra, Linen and Lace. It's part autobiography, part song cycle, part concerto. It's a new piece from mandolinist Chris Thiele, and he'll be performing it with the Minnesota Orchestra in two concerts. This weekend, the Friday night concert tomorrow will be broadcast live at 8 o'clock here on Your Classical. Minnesota Public Radio. Can't wait to hear the new piece called Attention, in all caps with an exclamation point, by Chris Thiele. And whenever he plays, attention must be paid.

That's called Where's My Bow from an album called The Goat Rodeo Sessions, which is a great name for a record. Goat Rodeo referring to a potentially chaotic situation. But in this case, you could take Goat as greatest of all time, and we have four of them. Yo-Yo Ma, cello, Edgar Meyer playing the bass, Stuart Duncan, fiddle, and Chris Thiele playing fiddle and mandolin. And he'll be playing his mandolin with the Minnesota Orchestra tomorrow night. It's a brand new piece that he's written, and we'll bring it to you live on the radio here at your classical Minnesota Public Radio. Join Melissa Owsley for the live broadcast coming up tomorrow night. And stick around for the Minnesota Orchestra right here at your classical Minnesota Public Radio. This is a recording that they made with A.G. Owe conducting of a beautiful little tone poem by Alexander Borodin that takes us out to the vast expanse of the steppes of Central Asia.

0: The Minnesota Orchestra, a recording they made with AGOA of Alexander Borodin's In the Steppes of Central Asia on your classical Minnesota Public Radio. I'll be stepping out, and Steve Sterik, steps in here in just a minute. Steve Sterik with Mozart Symphony, one of his most famous, number 40, and a whole lot of other great stuff coming your way here in just a minute, and Steve will tell you all about it. And I'll be back tomorrow. I hope you will, too. I'm John Birch. Thanks for listening. 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It's 9:59. 99.5 FM is KSJN, Minneapolis and St. Paul, bringing classical music to life with support from listeners. 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
2: Mozart entered the themes for his 40th symphony into his catalog on July 25, 1788. Now, there's been some conjecture that Beethoven, listen to me, Mozart never heard his 40th symphony. Now, that idea still, it floats in the ether, even though that conjecture has been refuted. What we do know is that at the first performance of the Mozart 40th, it was so badly done that Mozart had to leave the room. That won't happen today. Later this hour, they play all the notes in the right order and beautifully too. The Academy of St. Martin in the Fields, led by Neville Mariner, performed the Mozart Symphony 40.

Pianist Tony Caramia with The Graceful Ghost Rag by William Bolcom. There are a number of piano impromptus by Franz Schubert, and like so much of Schubert's music, they are poetic and lovely. They are for the keyboard. However, in this performance, at least when you hear Marie-Pierre Lenglumé play it, you may think Schubert had the harp in mind.

the Impromptu No. 2 by Franz Schubert, originally for keyboard. Although you can hear that the harp just sounds so good with that Impromptu No. 2, a performance with Marie-Pierre Langlemet. Here's work by Charles Stanford, A Welcome March. The Ulster Orchestra is conducted by Howard Shelley.

0: It's a cheerful sounding tune, and it has that stiff upper lip quality that leads you to believe it's by a British composer. And they don't come more British than Charles Stanford, well-known artist from the turn of the 20th century. The Ulster Orchestra, led by Howard Shelley, in Stanford's A Welcome March. I'm Steve Sterrick.
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0: 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You'll find more information at singersmca.org. Cloudy to partly sunny skies for this afternoon. Look for a high in the 80s. The humidity is still pretty high. But could it be? There are showers in the forecast for tonight. Your backyard garden is just going to soak up that rain. Fingers crossed. With the possibility of rain, an overnight low in the 60s, and rain could linger into Friday morning's commute. The Symphony No. 40 by Mozart is one of the few symphonies that is in a minor key of G minor. We know that Mozart entered the themes for this 40th symphony into his catalog of themes on the 25th of July in 1788. For a long time, it was speculated that Mozart never heard a performance of this piece. Now, that's been refuted. But we do know that at that first performance, which was under-rehearsed, that the performance was so bad that Mozart had to leave the room. That's not going to be the case today. Here's the Academy of St. Martin in the Fields, led by Neville Marriner, with the Mozart Symphony 40.

The Mozart Symphony 40, a loving performance with the Academy of St. Martin in the Fields, led by Neville Mariner. 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Lynn Warfel is back, looking forward to Saturday's Saturday Cinema. Starts Saturday morning at 10 a.m. This Saturday, it's Summer Birthdays Part 1. Lynn will have movie scores celebrating the birthdays of Marilyn Monroe, Tony Curtis, Jessica Tandy, Ginger Rogers, James Cagney, and a whole lot more. Lynn Warfel is your host for Saturday Cinema, 2 hours of movie music starting Saturday morning at 10 o'clock, right here at your classical Minnesota Public Radio. Cloudy to partly sunny for this afternoon. Expect a high in the 80s. The Suite No. 5 by late 19th century Russian composer Anton Arensky is for two pianos. And there's a kind of innocence about this music, which is why it's called Children's Suite. Here is Angelika Genova and Lubin Dimitrov.

0: wonderful tuneful ending to the Children's Suite, the Suite for Two Pianos by Russian composer Anton Arensky, a performance with duo pianists Angelika Genova and Lubin Dimitrov. I'm Steve Starick. Good to be along on this Thursday. 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
0: Valerie Kaler is your host for Performance Today, starting at 1 o'clock. 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You can enjoy Performance Today every weekday starting at 1 o'clock at your Classical. New Year's Day, 1804. Brand new job for composer Johann Hummel. He has just been appointed the court composer for the Esterházy family. He has some big shoes to fill, because for the last almost 40 years, the composer who has been the Esterházy composer in residence, none other than Haydn. There's a concert on New Year's Day, and Johann Hummel has to make a statement. That statement is a brand new piece, a concerto for trumpet. Coming up later this hour, a performance of the Trumpet Concerto by Johann Hummel premiered on New Year's Day 1804, a performance with Rolf Smedvig and the Scottish Chamber Orchestra. Again, later this hour.

It's impossible to look away when tenor Ian Bostridge is singing his heart out with a Handel classic, Where'er You Walk, from Handel's opera Semele. Ian Bostridge joined by the Orchestra of the Age of Enlightenment. Here's an overture to an opera by the Andrew Lloyd Webber of mid-19th century Paris, Giacomo Meyerbeer. It's the overture to The Prophet. Daryl Ang conducts the New Zealand Symphony Orchestra.

You are ready for an evening of theater after that overture. The piece is called The Prophet. It's by Giacomo Meyerbeer, with the New Zealand Symphony Orchestra led by Daryl Ong. I'm Steve Sterik. Good to be along on this Thursday. Fine classical music to enjoy, and fine virtuosity to enjoy in this next piece. It's a concert paraphrase based on themes from Verdi's opera Rigoletto, put together by Franz Liszt. Now, Liszt had a knack for taking other composers' music and making it sound like his own. Here is a modern-day Liszt champion, pianist Yundi Lee, concert paraphrase of Verdi's Rigoletto.

0: He makes the piano sound like an entire orchestra, he does, Yundi Lee, with a concert paraphrase of Verdi's Rigoletto, put together by composer Franz Liszt.
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0: 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Through August 23rd, you'll find information and tickets at GuthrieTheater.org. Cloudy to partly sunny today with highs approaching 90 degrees. Premiered on New Year's Day 1804 as a way to announce that composer Johann Hummel was in a brand new job, composer in residence for the Esterházy family. He had big shoes to fill. For nearly 40 years, the composer in residence for Prince Esterházy had been Haydn. It was a new day and a new piece of music to celebrate a brand new job. Johann Hummel's Trumpet Concerto is here with Rolf Smedvig and the Scottish Chamber Orchestra, led by Yaqia Ling.

with that signature clean-edged sound of his. Trumpeter Rolf Smedvig, joined by the Scottish Chamber Orchestra led by Yaqia Ling, in a performance of the Trumpet Concerto by Johann Hummel. 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This past May, Leonard Slatkin conducted an all-American program with the Berlin Radio Symphony Orchestra at the Philharmonie in Berlin. I know because I was there. This coming evening, you'll have a chance to enjoy one of the pieces on that program. It's by contemporary American composer Cindy McTee. A loving performance with the strings of the Berlin Radio Symphony Orchestra of her Adagio for String Orchestra. Cindy McTee also happens to be the spouse of Leonard Slatkin. That's tonight at midnight. The Norwegian Radio Orchestra is led by Miguel Harth Bedoya in popular Andean dances by Peruvian composer Kelso García Leca.

You get the feeling that Leonard Bernstein might have been involved with the composition of that piece, although he didn't have anything to do with the works of Celso Carrillo Leca. His popular Andean dances, Miguel Harth Bedoya led the Norwegian Radio Orchestra.

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0: Could it be, after all this heat and humidity, that there's rain in the forecast for tonight? Yeah, 50% chance of showers this evening, and with the rain, an overnight low of 68 degrees. I'm Steve Starick. Good to be along. Before he was Nikolai Rimsky-Korsakov, world-famous composer, he was Nikolai Rimsky-Korsakov, officer in the Tsar's Navy. Cruising throughout the Mediterranean and taking in all the local color, especially in Spain. Nikolai Rimsky-Korsakov used all of those impressions of Spain and poured them into one of his signature works, Capriccio Español. Elliot Chapo is the soloist with the Dallas Symphony Orchestra led by Eduardo Mata. It's later this hour.

It's a work for winds that Richard Strauss called the Happy Workshop, the London Winds, led by Michael Collins. The word is presto, and you sometimes associate it with magicians, but it is a musical term, presto, meaning moving really quick, with lightning speed, and that's exactly what the Gothenburg Symphony Orchestra does, led by Naimi Järvi in a piece by Sibelius that he titled Presto.

It's a shape-shifting sort of piece, which is why Sibelius gave it the name Presto. There's a kind of magical quality about it. Playing as fleetly as possible, the Gothenburg Symphony Orchestra, led by Naimi Järvi. This next piece is the third and final movement of an oboe concerto by 19th century composer Marie de Grandval. Lajos Lencsik is the soloist with the Stuttgart Radio Symphony Orchestra.

0: It is so wonderfully playful. It just sounds like summer. The third and final movement of an oboe concerto by 19th century French composer Marie de Grandval. Leos Lenchik was the soloist with the Stuttgart Radio Symphony Orchestra conducted by Andre Borieko. I'm Steve Sterik, and it's good to be along on a Thursday afternoon at your Classical Minnesota Public Radio. 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Countertenor John Holliday performs Carlos Simon's Songs of Separation, and the orchestra performs the Beethoven Fifth Symphony. It's coming up on August 7th. Tickets and information at minnesotaorchestra.org.
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0: Partly sunny to partly cloudy today with a high in the 80s. A celebration of Spain. These next two pieces are a celebration, starting with a work by Spanish composer Isaac Albéniz. Here's guitarist Manuel Barueco with Asturias.

There's more than a hint of the exotic in that piece. Asturias by Isaac Albéniz, a virtuoso performance with guitarist Manuel Barrueco. And the virtuoso performances continue as you're enjoying classical music this Thursday. Before he was a world-famous composer, he was an officer in the Tsar's Navy, and he must have just soaked up all of the local color as his ship traveled the Mediterranean, especially the local color in Spain. This next piece is something of a signature work by Nikolai Rimsky-Korsakov. He knew he had a smash hit on his hands when at the first rehearsal, not the first performance, the first rehearsal, the orchestral musicians stood and cheered. Virtuosity to go around with everyone in the Dallas Symphony Orchestra led by Eduardo Mata. Here's the Capriccio Español by Nikolai Rimsky-Korsakov.

0: Capriccio Espagnol by Nikolai Rimsky-Korsakov, a virtuoso tour de force for the Dallas Symphony Orchestra led by Eduardo Mata.
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0: To call Stephen Huff a pianist is to really do him an injustice, because Stephen Huff is more than a pianist. He's also a composer, he's a poet, he's a painter, and a theologian. His most recent recording is called Piano Postcards, and he arranges some of the songs from the film Mary Poppins for his own concert use. It's an album that gets his name from all of the wonderful places that he has visited. Melissa Owsley speaks with Stephen Huff on this week's edition of New Classical Tracks. Have a listen at our website, yourclassicalmpr.org. Look for cloudy skies this afternoon. This is from the Serenade No. 1. It's by Johannes Brahms, and it is Brahms at his most rambunctious. The Ulster Orchestra is conducted by Vernon Handley.

0: It just seems to evaporate, like it does on a summer day. A portion of the Serenade No. 1 by Johannes Brahms, a portion marked Allegro Molto, which could mean very fleet, but could also mean very happy, as Allegro means happy in Italian. A felicitous performance, if you will, with the Ulster Orchestra led by Vernon Handley from the Serenade No. 1 by Johannes Brahms. 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These are exclusive performances recorded in concert from around the globe. Now, this past May, at the Philharmonie in Berlin, the Berlin Radio Symphony Orchestra was conducted by Leonard Slatkin in an all-American program. On that program, a work by contemporary composer Cindy McTee. Her adagio for string orchestra was lovingly performed by the Berlin Radio Symphony Orchestra and Leonard Slatkin. McTee happens to be the beloved of Leonard Slatkin. They're married to each other. That's tonight at midnight, a global encore right here at your Classical NPR.
1: In 1920, Irish composer Ina Boyle wrote to Rayfon Williams asking to become his student. A few years later, she was regularly sailing back and forth from Enniskerry Island to London to study with him. Even though Ina Boyle faced rejection after rejection, Vaughan Williams believed in her work. He said, "I think it's most courageous of you to go on with so little recognition. The only thing to say is that it sometimes does come, finally." From APM American Public Media, this is Performance Today. I'm Valerie Kaler. Ina Boyle is just starting to get that recognition long after her death. Her piece, The Magic Harp, from a concert in Essen, Germany, about 5 minutes from now. Also on the way this hour, music written in 2024 by American composer and pianist Michael Stephen Brown. Right now he's wearing his pianist hat, playing a recent piece by another American composer, Louis Karchan. This is the opening movement of Karchan's Three Images, Festivals, played by Michael Stephen Brown.

Festivals by composer-conductor Louis Karchan, the opening movement of his Three Images, written in 2020. Michael Stephen Brown was the pianist, and he'll be back later in the hour as a composer, a chamber piece called The Lotus Eaters on the way. From APM American Public Media, this is Performance Today. I'm Valerie Kaler, glad to have you along for today's musical adventures and discoveries. We're about to hear music inspired not by a poem exactly, but by a footnote to a poem. In The Harper's Song of the Seasons, Irish poet Eva Gore Booth wrote a footnote that describes the legend of the Dúird Alba, the magical harp of the ancient gods of Ireland. She wrote, the Dúird Alba had three strings, the iron string of sleep, the bronze string of laughter, and the silver string, the sound of which made all men weep. Irish composer Ina Boyle took that note and ran with it. In 1919, she wrote a piece called The Magic Harp that depicts those magical iron, bronze, and silver strings. Here's how she depicted the bronze string of laughter.

just a taste of the light laughter of the Durd Alba's bronze string. Let's drop in on a concert in Essen, Germany, for all three of the strings from The Magic Harp by Ina Boyle. After a brief introduction, we'll head straight into the sounds of the iron string, the string of sleep.

The Duird Alba was the magical harp of the ancient gods of Ireland. It had three strings, an iron string, a bronze string, and a silver string. The sound of the silver one was said to make all men weep. Composer Ina Boyle was evoking the silver string of the Duird Alba in the final few minutes of the piece we just heard. It's called The Magic Harp. Conductor Neil Venditti led the Essen Philharmonic Orchestra in concert in Essen.

0: 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This is Performance Today from APM.
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2: 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While he was there, he wrote an overture, and it's a gem. 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I'm Melissa Owsley. 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
1: 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Cloudy to partly sunny skies for this afternoon. Look for highs in the 80s.
0: Composer Michael Stephen Brown is part of a book club that reads quite a bit of English literature. One of his book club buddies suggested he read The Lotus Eaters, a poem by Alfred Lord Tennyson. It's about a group of sailors who come upon an island and eat the lotus plant. They essentially melt into a relaxed, timeless daydream where they lose the desire to return home. They just want to chill on the island and escape reality. Brown felt so much great imagery and music within the Lotus Eaters that he was inspired to write his own music. But he didn't want his whole piece to be a soporific, hazy daydream. He also wanted to depict the life the mariners would be giving up, one of delight and color and excitement.

That whimsical sound is rice bowls played with chopsticks. Just one of the unexpected percussive sounds that try to pull the sailors and us out of the blissful lotus daydream. Let's sink into The Lotus Eaters by Michael Stephen Brown. He's at the piano, joined by flutist Brandon Patrick George. Annie Jacobs Perkins is playing the cello, and Tanner Tenieri on the rice bowls and a whole lot of other percussion. Close your eyes, unless you're driving, and sink into some island bliss with The Lotus Eaters.

evocative music inspired by the poem The Lotus Eaters by Alfred Lord Tennyson. Composer Michael Stephen Brown drew on five lines for the five movements of his piece. The last section was inspired by the line, "O rest ye, brother mariners, we will not wander more." A piece called The Lotus Eaters by Michael Stephen Brown. We heard it from a concert during Chamberfest Cleveland at the Cleveland Institute of Music. Brandon Patrick George played the flute. Annie Jacobs Perkins was the cellist. Michael Stephen Brown, the composer, at the piano. And Tanner Tenieri played percussion.

0: moment, the Mount Everest of Bach. 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
1: 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Birthdays from June and July, including Marilyn Monroe, Tony Curtis, Jessica Tandy, Ginger Rogers, James Cagney, and a whole lot more. Lynn is your host. Lynn Warfel is your host for Saturday Cinema, Saturday starting at noon at your classical NPR. Look for cloudy to partly sunny skies this afternoon with a high hovering in the 80s. Showers tonight.
0: When violinists ponder the solo repertoire for their instrument, there are a few pieces that rise to the top, the way Mount Everest rises. Paganini Caprices, Ernst's Last Rose of Summer, and the piece we're going to hear next, the Chaconne from the Second Partita by J.S. Bach. Now, the Chaconne may not be as flashy as the first two, but the technical demands are intense. Fast fingers, rapid string crossings, and so many double, triple, and quadruple stops. Where the real challenge lies, though, is in making all that sound musical, making it flow, letting it breathe. Here's a beautifully intimate performance from violinist Alyssa Lee Kolyonin at the Flagler Museum in Palm Beach, Florida. She's playing the Chaconne from the Partita No. 2 by J.S. Bach.

0: Some people describe that music as a spiritual journey. Johannes Brahms said it was wonderful and incomprehensible. He said Bach wrote a whole world of the deepest thoughts and most powerful feelings, and that if he could have written it, or even imagined it, it would have driven him out of his mind. J.S. Bach wrote that music in 1720, a single movement, a chaconne, as part of a larger piece, his solo violin partita number 2. The chaconne is such a complete statement on its own, though, it's often played as a standalone piece, as it was there by violinist Alyssa Lee Kuljonen, that recital at the Flagler Museum in Palm Beach, Florida. Ever since J.S. Bach wrote his famous chaconne for solo violin, people have been treating that for solo violin bit like a speed limit, that is, just a suggestion. Joachim Raff transcribed it for orchestra. Brahms made a version for piano left hand. Ferruccio Busoni, a two-handed take. There are transcriptions for guitar, harpsichord, marimba, clarinet, bass clarinet, saxophone, even a quartet of trombones. But it all started with a single violin. The chaconne from the violin partita number 2 by J.S. Bach. I hope you'll check out a great podcast from my colleague Julie Allmacher. It's called New Classical Tracks. Every week, she previews a brand new classical album with interviews from the artists themselves. 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
1: Another hot and sticky afternoon in the Twin Cities with partly sunny skies and 88 degrees. Much needed rain in the forecast tonight. There's a 50% chance of showers with an overnight low of 68. And look for rain on Friday, tomorrow's high 78 degrees.
0: She was born Melanie Bonis, but she modified her name to the more androgynous Mel in order to get her music published. In her day, late 19th century Paris, women composers were not taken seriously. Seeing a female name on a score could mean instant dismissal by publishers, critics, and audiences. Bonis wanted her music to be judged on its own merits rather than her gender. Hence, Mel Bonis. From APM, American Public Media, this is Performance Today. I'm Valerie Kaler. Ahead this hour, a character piece inspired by Salome, part of a set that Mel Bonis called Legendary Women. Salome, just one of the legendary women immortalized in music by Mel Bonis, who was pretty legendary herself. Defied the societal norms of her era, and made a career for herself in a male-dominated field. Here's something she wrote in 1936 for flute and piano.

Flutist Maria Cecilia Munoz and pianist Tiffany Bott, with music by French composer Mel Bonis. From APM, American Public Media, this is Performance Today, taking you to concerts around the world. I'm Valerie Kaler. French composer Mel Bonis was very fond of writing character pieces for solo piano, inspired by women, real, mythical, or literary. She returned to three of those solo piano works and orchestrated them. She called that set Legendary Women. The middle piece was inspired by the biblical character Salome, whose seductive dance caused more than one man to lose his head, figuratively and literally. Conductor Christian Reif and the Lakes Area Music Festival Orchestra with Salome by Mel Bonis.

0: a little slightly uneasy laughter from the audience there at the end of that performance of Salome by Mel Bonis. Maybe they weren't expecting the piece to end so abruptly, almost as if the executioner's axe had fallen. Salome, you may remember, danced so alluringly for Herod that he promised her anything, and had to follow through when she asked for the head of John the Baptist. One of the legendary women cast in music by French composer Mel Bonis. She was born Melanie, but she modified her name to the more masculine Mel in order to get her music published. In her day, which was late 19th century Paris, women composers just were not taken seriously. A female name on the score could mean instant dismissal by publishers and critics and audiences. Bonis wanted her music to be judged on its own merits. Hence, Mel Bonis, a legendary woman. We heard Salome from a set of three orchestral pieces depicting women of myth, legend, and literature. Legendary Women by Mel Bonis. Christian Reif conducted the Lakes Area Music Festival Orchestra in that concert at the Gitche Zibe Center for the Arts in Brainerd, Minnesota, part of the Summertime Lakes Area Music Festival. In a moment, non-operatic Puccini. This is Performance Today from APM.
1: 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High in the 80s for today with cloudy to partly sunny skies. A good chance of showers tonight with an overnight low in the 60s. And the chance of showers continues into Friday. Tomorrow afternoon, a high in the upper 70s. Look for a bright day on Saturday with a high once again in the 80s.
0: Once upon a time, there was a prince who lived in a kingdom called Italy. A couple kingdoms over, the Queen of Spain was having a hard time of it. Everyone was fighting. Nobody trusted anyone. A financial crisis, unemployment. It got so bad that most of the people who couldn't agree on anything finally agreed on one thing. The queen has got to go. And off she went. Isabella II headed to Paris and kind of lived happily ever after. Meanwhile, back in Spain, the people who make things happen decided that our friend, Prince Amadeo, who was minding his own business back in Italy, would be a safe, middle-of-the-road kind of guy that no one could hate too much, so they made him king. It didn't take Amadeo I of Spain very long to learn that things were still a mess. All the same problems that Isabella II faced were still there. After 2 years, he said, "You know what? No." He said Spain was ungovernable, and he walked away, also known as abdicated. Amadeo went back home to Italy, where he lived another decade and a half. When he died in 1890, his Italian countryman Giacomo Puccini paid tribute to his passing. Much like we do today when we learn of someone's death, Puccini sent flowers. In Italy, chrysanthemums are the traditional flower associated with mourning. In Italian, crisantemi. Puccini's elegy for Amadeo, Crisantemi, played here by the Apollon Musicet Quartet at Hugh Hodgson Concert Hall in Athens, Georgia.

An ensemble from Poland there, the Apollon Muzyczek Quartet, in concert at the University of Georgia in Athens. They played Chrysantheme, or Chrysanthemums, by Giacomo Puccini. Puccini wrote that piece in 1890 in tribute to Prince Amadeo, who'd been King Amadeo of Spain for a couple years in the 1870s before abdicating. Amadeo died at the end of January, and Puccini's tribute was written just a couple weeks later in February. If you were thinking, I recognize some of that from something else, you're right. Puccini reused some of the melodic DNA from Chrysanthemums in his Manon Lescaut.

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0: Let's talk about rubato. The word rubato comes from the Italian rubare, to steal. What it means in music is to steal time. Here's an example from the absolute queen of rubato, Roberta Flack.
3: The first time ever.
0: Listen to how the accompaniment walks quietly and steadily along while she stretches her vocal line over the top.
3: I thought the sun.
0: Then she falls back into time for a measure or so. And then draws it out again.

0: Roberto Flack, demonstrating the art of rubato in the first time ever I saw your face. Dang. The stretching, drawing, finessing, the stealing of time also happens in the classical world. In fact, there are some pieces that just don't work without it.
1: You can't play Schumann without rubato. It's literally, it's like murdering the music.
0: That's pianist Jeremy Dank laying out the hierarchy of musical crime. Stealing time is okay. Murdering music, not okay. Here's Jeremy Dank demonstrating his best Schumann rubato in concert at Dendrinos Chapel and Recital Hall in Interlaken, Michigan. He's playing the Opus 17 Fantasy by Robert Schumann.

0: Robert Schumann may not be so much a composer of pieces as a composer of visions. Those are the words of the pianist we just heard playing Schumann's music, American pianist Jeremy Denk. We heard him play Schumann's Fantasy in C major and demonstrating the rubato he says is so crucial to Schumann. Denk gave that recital at Dendrinos Chapel and Recital Hall in Interlaken, Michigan, from the Interlaken Presents series. You know, most of the music we broadcast here on PT is from concert recordings, highlights from recent performances across the country, around the world. I love that. We get to hear the immediacy of today's classical music scene and that palpable electricity between the performers and the audience. That's really the origin of the name of this program, Performance Today. 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I'm Valerie Kaler. 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
1: 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We bring music to life with member support and music this hour in the form of a habanera by Ravel, and then seven popular Spanish songs sung by cellist Julie Turovsky. That's coming up, and also a Ukrainian symphony by Boris Lyatoshinsky. If you haven't heard of Mr. Lyatoshinsky, stay tuned. You'll like it. Well, right now it's 88 degrees, and it's somewhat overcast. Looks like a steady temperature, upper 80s after midnight, upper 60s, chance of showers tomorrow. 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Good afternoon, 3 o'clock, and we continue with excerpts from last year's Lakes Area Music Festival as we look ahead to this year's. The season opener, Friday, 6 p.m. a dinner, 8 p.m. performance, members of the American Ballet Theater. It's pas de deux, but it kicks off the whole season of passion, which includes Transfigured Night by Schoenberg, Stravinsky's Petrushka, and Bizet's Carmen with Julia Bullock. Right now we're going to hear Christian Reif and the Lakes Area Music Festival from last year. And here is a piece of music with a Minnesota connection, a strong one. North Long Lake, Minnesota, by Jonathan Shiner.

Well, you transform to the lake shore, North Long Lake, just a bit north of Brainerd, and one of the largest of the Brainerd area lakes. Music written by Jonathan Shiner and performed for the first time last year at the Lakes Area Music Festival. We heard that orchestra with Christian Reif conducting. Very nice, very atmospheric music. And the Lakes Area Music Festival at lakesareamusic.org says, as we gather for long summer days and radiant Minnesota nights, it's a nice phrase, our 18th season invites you to feel more deeply and rediscover your passion for music and community. 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And Sunday afternoon, Brahms and the Schumanns. Check it out, lakesareamusic.org. 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Here's the St. Paul Chamber Orchestra and Hugh Wolf, a bit of Bartok.

Béla Bartók, set of Romanian folk dances, the St. Paul Chamber Orchestra, and Hugh Wolf here on your classical Minnesota Public Radio. Here's a man who spent some time with the St. Paul Chamber Orchestra as one of their artistic partners once upon a time. He used to conduct a lot of their Baroque music. Nicholas McGeegan, here he is with Capella Savaria and Zsolt Kahlo playing the violin. This is Mozart, the Serenade No. 6, or the Serenata Notturna.

0: Jolt Kahlo, the violin soloist from the Capella Savaria, in Hungary. They are a period ensemble, and Nicholas McGeegan conducted that recording of Mozart's Serenade No. 6, the Nocturnal Serenade, the Serenata Notturna, on Your Classical Minnesota Public Radio. 99.5 in the Twin Cities, KSJN. Glad you're here. As I look at the temperature right now, 88. Maybe we won't get to 90 today. 88 degrees with a chance of showers, slight chance of thunderstorms tonight after midnight, upper 60s. Tomorrow, chance of showers in the afternoon and a high in the mid-70s. That's it tomorrow, because it looks like this precipitation we're going to get tonight and tomorrow may sort of break this heat for a bit. And a Friday night, can't rule out a shower. Saturday, sunny and about 82. And Sunday morning, it looks like it could get down to around 62 or 3 to start off. It hasn't been. It'll feel chilly, won't it?
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0: Manuel de Falla now for cello and orchestra. Yuli Turovsky and the Musicians of Montreal, I Musici de Montreal, 7 popular Spanish songs sung by the cello in this case.

So lovely to hear the cello sing those popular Spanish songs. Yuli Turovsky with I Musici di Montreal. Manuel de Falla's music on Your Classical Minnesota Public Radio. And before that, it was Ravel. It's a piece in the form of a habanera. And it was played by Julie Skolnick on the flute with Francisco Hoon playing the harp. I'm glad you're here on this Thursday afternoon. Happy to be here with the music for you, listening along. It's good to have your company. This is a Ukrainian composer by the name of Boris Lyatoshinsky. Now, Boris Lyatoshinsky lived until 1968, and he gave this symphony a subtitle, a motto, if you will, Peace Will Defeat War. I think it's especially appropriate now with Ukraine at war. Here's the Ukrainian State Symphony Orchestra and Teodor Kuchar conducting. Peace Will Defeat War from the Third Symphony by Lyatoshinsky.

0: That symphony first performed by the Kyiv Philharmonic in 1954. It was composed in 51. It was revised 54. We'll put it then. The Ukrainian State Symphony Orchestra, Teodor Kukar conducting. That's music by Boris Lyatushinsky. Lyatushinsky's Third Symphony, the last movement, Peace Will Defeat War. Well, it's wonderful to hear that. It is a Thursday afternoon. You are 1 minute away from the Composer's Datebook and what happened on this date in musical history. That's next.
1: 14-year-old Samuel Barber was one of the first students to enroll at Curtis when it was brand new. While he was there, he wrote an overture, and it's a gem. That gem kicks off another summer concert with the Minnesota Orchestra, this time joined by Chris Thiele with his narrative song cycle for Extroverted Mandolinist and Orchestra. I'm Melissa Owsley. 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
0: You know, we could find an extroverted mandolinist. Anyone know? Yes, it's Chris Thiele. Definitely fits the part. And you'll hear that tomorrow night. Live. 88 now in the Twin Cities at 99.5 KSJN, Minneapolis, St. Paul. 50-50 chance of showers tonight. Tomorrow, not as warm with showers likely, mid-70s.
2: This is the Composer's Datebook for July 30th. I'm John Burge. On today's date in 1950, at the Interlochen Summer Music Camp, the Michigan All-Star Band, under the direction of Dale Harris, gave the premiere of a new work titled George Washington Bridge by the American composer William Schumann, who was living in New Rochelle, New York, but as the then president of the Juilliard School, spent much of his time in Manhattan. And as William Schumann himself explained, "There are few days in the year when I do not see the George Washington Bridge. I pass it on my way to work, as I drive along the Henry Hudson Parkway on the New York shore. Ever since my student days, when I watched the progress of its construction, this bridge has had for me an almost human personality. And this personality is astonishingly varied, assuming different moods depending on the time of day or night, the weather, and of course my own mood as I pass by. The form of the piece is ABCBA, a little like the rising and falling arch of a suspension bridge. In fact, and since its 1950 premiere at Interlochen, Schumann's George Washington Bridge has won a secure place as a classic of the wind band repertory."

Composer's Datebook is produced by APM, American Public Media, in conjunction with the American Composers Forum, reminding you that all music was once new.

The Lahti Symphony Orchestra from Finland with Osmovenska conducting. The Dance Intermezzo by Sibelius. There's one you don't hear every day, and it was delightful to hear. On your classical Minnesota Public Radio Thursday afternoon. I'm Tom Cran. Now, Sibelius used to be on the Finnish banknotes, but then they went to euros. There is some talk of redesigning the euro. It was in the New York Times this morning to include either birds or cultural figures. And one of those cultural figures would be Beethoven. Another would be Maria Callas. And you can check it out. The New York Times has the proposed sketches of different euros, different designs, but the debate, not controversy really, but debate is, do we want birds that are universal for everyone in all cultures and countries that are in the eurozone, or do we want these cultural figures? You can see it for yourself. I think Beethoven on any currency would be a wonderful thing. That's just my opinion. Leo Delibes' music here. Here's the Procession of Bacchus in the Philadelphia and Eugene, Normandy. I have a great sound.

In comes Bacchus in a procession and all that that entails. The Philadelphia Orchestra and Eugene Ormandy conducting. The man who once asked orchestra members at a rehearsal, who's sitting in that empty chair? He was the Yogi Berra of classical music, with plenty of wonderful things attributed to him. Anyway, Leo Delibes, Procession of Bacchus from Sylvia, here on your classical Minnesota Public Radio, where programming is supported by the Singers and conductor Matthew Culleton, launching their 23rd concert season this fall with the music of Morten Lauridsen and Caroline Shaw. More info at singersmca.org. How about some Bach played by an extroverted mandolinist by the name of Chris Thiele?

Chris Thiele playing Bach from the Violin Sonata Number 2. Chris Thiele will be playing with the Minnesota Orchestra. It is an autobiographical concerto with singing, I understand, too. And it's called Attention. And you'll hear it live Friday night at 8, live from Orchestra Hall, as he performs with the Minnesota Orchestra this weekend. Chris Thiele, Friday night. Here is music the Minnesota Orchestra has performed not all that long ago. The Pittsburgh Symphony and Manfred Honeck have recorded Carlos Simon, The Four Black American Dances. Here's one of them.

Well, it's music that's paired up with Dvorak's Ninth on a new recording by the Pittsburgh Symphony and Manfred Honeck conducting them. And it's one of the four Black American dances by Carlos Simon. It's called Ring Shout. Your Classical, Minnesota Public Radio. On an upcoming New Classical Tracks in early September, you'll hear from Manfred Honeck about that recording with the Dvorak New World and the Black American Dances as well by Carlos Simon. So stay tuned for that. As we continue with the music for you here on your classical MPR. Summertime in Minnesota means longer days and hopefully longer weekends. I'm Tom Cran. Join me Friday afternoon to stretch out and get into the weekend with full masterpieces, whatever you're doing, wherever you're headed. It's a carefree summer Friday afternoon beginning at 3 here on your classical MPR.

0: 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Rita Stroll, born 1865, lived into the 20th century, well into it, 1941. That's a scherzo from a grand fantasy quintet that makes you want to hear more music by Rita Stroll. And we heard Ismael Margan playing the piano with the Hanson Quartet. 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
0: After an opening gala that dances on Friday night, Sunday afternoon, Brahms and the Schumanns, including Clara Schumann's Piano Concerto, Robert Schumann's Second Symphony. That's the Lakes Area Music Festival. Christian Reif is their conductor. There's more online. This is a suite from an opera by Prokofiev. It's an elaborate plot with three oranges and their magical properties, it would appear. The Kansas City Symphony and Michael Stern, the love for three oranges suite, despite the strangeness of the opera, it's some of Prokofiev's best-known music.

some of the orchestral music from an opera that's really a big and somewhat strange fairy tale, The Love for Three Oranges. There is a prince and there are princesses within large, gigantic oranges from a gigantic cook who's a bit of a fright. Kansas City Symphony, and Michael Stern conducting a suite of orchestral music from Prokofiev's opera, The Love for Three Oranges, had its premiere in Chicago in the 1930s. Your Classical, Minnesota Public Radio. I was seeing the program for Sunday afternoon at the Lakes Area Music Festival in Brainerd, contains Schumann's Second Symphony. Well, here's Michael Tilson Thomas, MTT, and the San Francisco Symphony with music from Schumann's First. It's called the Spring Symphony.

0: Schumann. His first symphony is called the Spring Symphony. That's how it opens. And that's the San Francisco Symphony and Michael Tilson Thomas here on Your Classical Minnesota Public Radio.
1: Hi, I'm Julie Amacher. There's still time for you to join me in Italy this October for a feast of the senses. Our first stop is the Italian food capital, Bologna. Then we'll walk in the footsteps of Verdi, Puccini, and Rossini. We'll explore the masterworks by Da Vinci, Michelangelo, and Botticelli. We'll also relish the romance of Italy's Lake District. And did I mention music? 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
0: And at the Uffizi Gallery, you can see those original Botticelli paintings that inspired the Botticelli triptych, as he called it, Respighi. So, and that's just one of the wonderful things you will experience. 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Chance of thunderstorms late tonight, upper 60s, only mid-70s tomorrow, 5 p.m. All right, here's the story of Lucas and Vendulka. They are in love, but parents don't want them to marry. Lucas marries somebody else, then he's widowed, then he rekindles things with Vendulka, and the opera's called The Kiss. It's by Smetana. Here's that Czech Philharmonic.

Sealed with a kiss, the love of Lucas and Vendulka, finally. The Czech Philharmonic and Václav Neumann with the overture to the opera The Kiss by Smetana from 1876. Your classical Minnesota Public Radio, from The Kiss to Love's Joy.

Love's Joy, Liebesfreude by Fritz Kreisler. Leonidas Kavakos playing the violin. He was at the Minnesota Beethoven Festival this year. And Peter Nye playing the piano. Leonidas Kavakos will take over as principal guest conductor of the Minnesota Orchestra. He'll be spending more time in these parts in the not-too-distant future. 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Narrating daily tasks such as making the bed or preparing dinner can introduce a new world of sounds to a baby's growing mind. More tips and information at littlemomentscount.org. Joseph Bologna, who became the Chevalier de Saint-Georges when he was knighted, was among his many skills a skilled composer. We hear the Catalyst Quartet with his String Quartet No. 1.

0: the first string quartet by a man who wrote quite a few because they were a popular form in his day. His day, the 18th century. His name, the Chevalier de Saint-Georges. And that's his string quartet number one, played by the Catalyst Quartet. Your classical Minnesota Public Radio at 20 minutes after 5. I'm Tom Cran. Good to have you here. Thanks for being with me on this Thursday. Stick around.
1: Hi, I'm Julie Amacher. There's still time for you to join me in Italy this October for a feast of the senses. Our first stop is the Italian food capital, Bologna. Then we'll walk in the footsteps of Verdi, Puccini, and Rossini. We'll explore the masterworks by Da Vinci, Michelangelo, and Botticelli. We'll also relish the romance of Italy's Lake District. And did I mention music? See all the delicious details at npr.org/travel.
0: I wanted you to hear that again because it's such a good trip. And you still have time to sign up. Check it out for October. Here we are almost at the end of July on your classical NPR.

She prevailed. Germaine Taillefer. First, it was her father who didn't want her to be a musician, take music lessons, take it seriously. And then she married a guy, an American, actually, and he felt the same way, and they got divorced. Her name's Germaine Taillefer. That's her sweet burlesque. And we heard the husband-wife, Mark Clinton, Nicole Narboni duo. Your classical NPR. Now, Germaine Taillefer was a member of that vaunted group, The Six, Les Six, French composers all around the same time. And so was this guy, his name, Darius Milhaud. And this is his Provence suite, and Némi Yervi and the Detroit Symphony. Very colorful.

the vibrant color in that Provence suite is like looking out on a field of lavender. Detroit Symphony Orchestra, Naimi Yerby, Darius Milhaud wrote that Provence suite. Your classical Minnesota Public Radio. Good to have you here. I'm going to listen to a horn concerto now that that survives with Haydn's own handwriting, 1762. There were some who felt it wasn't by, but it likely was and is by Haydn. Either he wrote it for the first horn player in his orchestra in Esterhazy at the Esterhazy Palace, or he wrote it for the same guy Mozart wrote his horn concertos for, Leutgeb. That we're not sure of. And Haydn made a mistake in the score and crossed it out, but he did write, written while asleep. So if you're feeling a little, if you're dragging a bit today, know that it happened to the best of us. Haydn confusing the parts while he's half asleep. The Academy of St. Martin in the Fields, Neville Mariner conducting, and horn player Barry Tuckwell play the lively horn concerto number 2 by Haydn.

0: Haydn, Wide Awake, the Horn Concerto No. 2 by Franz Joseph Haydn, Barry Tuckwell and the Academy of St. Martin in the Fields with Neville Mariner. 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
0: 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Thank you. 87 right now in the Twin Cities. Lows in the upper 60s tonight. 50-50 chance of showers through tomorrow at least.

late great Chilean pianist Claudio Arrau playing a Chopin waltz, the waltz number 2, the brilliant waltz, here on your classical Minnesota Public Radio. 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

That's Cantus singing a Czech song, a song set by Dvorak, actually. The Fiddler, or I Am a Fiddler, it's sometimes called. And let's listen now to what Dvorak did with that. Gave us a set of symphonic variations based on that tune. Here's John Elliott Gardner in the North German Radio Symphony.

0: Let's face it, Dvorak was a good symphonizer. He was one of the best. Certainly an orchestrator of the first rate. And we heard that gift in those symphonic variations on a Czech folk song called The Fiddler. North German Radio and John Elliott Gardner conducting Antonín Dvořák's Symphonic Variations. 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
1: 14-year-old Samuel Barber was one of the first students to enroll at Curtis when it was brand new. While he was there, he wrote an overture, and it's a gem. That gem kicks off another summer concert with the Minnesota Orchestra, this time joined by Chris Thiele with his narrative song cycle for Extroverted Mandolinist and Orchestra. I'm Melissa Owsley. 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
0: The Extroverted Mandolinist, Chris Thiele, that'll be a lot of fun. A summer Friday night concert at 8 here on your classical Minnesota Public Radio Live. The Children's Games by Georges Bizet, a lot of fun after 7 o'clock, and some music by Nino Rota. It's a movie called The Leopard. You'll hear the score ahead. Guitarist Sharon Isbin now.

Sharon Isbin, St. Louis Park native. We heard her play Greensleeves. Very virtuosic, that old air. Well, we have Hilary Hahn now with the London Symphony and Sir Colin Davis to conduct for Vaughan Williams here on your classical Minnesota Public Radio. We're going to hear The Lark Ascending, written in 1915 for violin and piano. Vaughan Williams orchestrated it 5 years later after the war, and he was inspired by what is a long poem about a lark ascending by George Meredith. I love this part. For singing till his heaven fills, 'tis love of earth that he instills, and ever winging up and up, our valley is his golden cup.

Always thrilling to hear The Lark Ascending by Vaughan Williams. Based on a poem by George Meredith with great lines like this one: to fill the sky and thrill the plains with showerings drawn from human stores, and he to silence nearer soars. Till lost on his aerial rings in light, and then the fancy sings. That's The Lark Ascending. Hilary Hahn, London Symphony, Colin Davis with that classic by

Summer Song by Sibelius. That's all the time we have. I'll be back tomorrow, though, at 3, and tomorrow it's a carefree summer Friday. We're going to stretch out and enjoy some of the great masterpieces in their entirety. Hope you have, hope it's a little less pressing for you, a little more time on your hands tomorrow. For a carefree summer Friday, we start at 3, right here on your classical Minnesota Public Radio, 99.5 KSJN, Minneapolis, St. Paul. Well, tonight, here's what we can expect when it comes to the weather. 50-50 chance of showers, slight chance of thunderstorms, and then tomorrow,